From the Devil's Lettuce Studios. Devil's Lettuce. Sinfully Good Greens in West Seneca. 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

0: It's Loudwire Nights. That is Tool and Sober. And here in two songs, I'm going to get you tonight's code word for the trip to Cleveland to see the Foo Fighters and to get into the Rock and Roll Hall of Fame. I'll get you all the details you need and tonight's code word here in two songs. But since we're celebrating the Foo Fighters, I figured, you know what? Let's make this week's Fight Club all about the Foos. So we are going to throw their debut album, their self-titled album, the album that Dave Grohl did everything on. We're going to throw that in the Fight Club next to their brand new album that just came out a few weeks ago, Your Favorite Toy. Open up the Loudwire app, tap that button that says Chuck's Fight Club. Get your votes in all week long. Friday night, we will celebrate the winning Foos album. And again, here in two songs, I've got a code word for you for that trip to see the Foos in Cleveland.
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0: It's Loud Wire Nights. There you go. That is Foo Fighters and Your Favorite Toy. That is a title track to their new album that came out a few weeks ago. Before that, we heard This Is a Call off of their debut self-titled studio album. And that's your Fight Club, man. Which one is your favorite? Is it the first one or is it the most recent one? Open up the Loudwire app. Tap that button that says Chuck's Fight Club. Get your votes in all week long. Friday night, we will celebrate the winning album. And while you're in the app, make sure you click that button that says Foos, because guess what? We're sending one lucky listener and a guest to Cleveland, to the rock and roll capital of the world, to see the Foo Fighters. And we're going to get you into the Rock and Roll Hall of Fame. All you got to do is get entered to win right there on the Loudwire app. And put in tonight's code word for an even better shot at winning. Tonight's code word, ticket. T-I-C-K-E-T, ticket. 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Coming up after this break, the new one from Breaking Benjamin.
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0: good.
1: It's Loud Wire Nights. That's Cage the Elephant. Before that, Mighty Metallica doing their best take on Bob Seger's Turn the Page. Coming up at 10 o'clock, we will celebrate Mighty Metallica with three songs back to back to back. And tonight, it's all old school, man. We're going to place ourselves firmly in the 80s for Mission Metallica. Right now, let's pay tribute to the one and only Ozzy.
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0: It's Loudwire Nights at its full beat and Time Will Heal. You'll find that on their most recent studio album, the album that came out last year, God of Angels Trust. I'm going to take a quick break. When I get back, I've got brand new music from Bill Murray and A Day to Remember.
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4: 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And I just got to say, it's so great to have Loudwire on this station. I love listening to this show now. And, you know, it's been a long weekend, but man, I'm hoping you can play the new one from Bill Murray.
3: Well, thank you for listening tonight. I hope you've had a good weekend. And yeah, let's crank this one up. This is new music from Bill Murray with A Day to Remember. This is called Always Let You Down. It's Loudwire.

from the Devil's Lettuce Studios. Devil's Lettuce, Senvely Good Greens, and West Seneca. 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

The Pumpkins, it's Loudwire Nights. Billy Corgan revealed something last week that's pretty cool, that the Pumpkins have recorded a new song, at least one song, I don't know how many, with producer Butch Vig, who, you know, Butch Vig from Nirvana and from the Pumpkins. They worked with him on albums like Siamese Dream, but they haven't worked with him since then, and that album came out in 93, and so it's a pretty big deal for the Pumpkins to, you know, get back with him and record new music. So I'm excited for a lot of reasons, man. Them working with Butch Vig, this iconic, you know, 90s alternative rock producer, but also new music from the Pumpkins. I'm always for that, man. Coming up in this hour, we're going to celebrate the anniversary of one of my favorite albums from Slipknot. We'll also get new music from Beartooth and Dogstar right now. It's the latest from Evanescence off of their new album, Sanctuary, that is out on Friday, June 5th. This is Who Will You Follow? It's Loudwire Nights.

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0: It's Loudwire Nights, and man, rock and roll has given us some incredible anthems, huh? There's just no better anthem than Fight for Your Right. If that doesn't get you fired up on this Monday night, man, you might want to call someone. Call a doctor. Make sure you're doing okay. I'm going to take a quick break. When I get back, I've got new music from Dogstar.
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It's Loudwire Nights. That is Slipknot and Duality off of their album that came out on this day in 2004, Volume 3, The Subliminal Verses. And I remember getting my hands on that. And I remember at first being like, why isn't there a parental advisory sticker on this album? And then listening to it, I'm like, I don't think there's any bad word on this album. And, you know, coming off of their self-titled in Iowa, that was a bit of a shock. But what an incredible album, man. It has become one of my favorite records from Slipknot. I got to see them headline the second stage at Ozfest 04, just a few months after the album came out, man. Volume 3 will always have a very special place in my heart. 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Let's keep it going. It's Judas Priest. It's Loudwire Nights.

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we should do something, you know, somewhat connected to the holiday. And, you know, Metallica doesn't have any straight up Memorial Day songs, but they certainly have a lot of songs that are connected to the experience of people fighting for us in the armed forces, in the military. And I bring all that up, man. I do want to remind you, even as the weekend is coming to a close, even as this Monday night is nearing its end in the next couple of hours, man, it is so important to remember why we even have Memorial Day, why we even have an extended weekend, why we even have the chance to rest and relax and hang with friends and family, or whatever you did. Those freedoms, man, that I know I take for granted, they're all for the men and women who have given their lives for you and me. And so tonight, man, we've been talking about it a few times throughout the show, and we're talking about it right now in Mission Metallica. But that's what Memorial Day is, and yes, we have a weekend, but man, it's a good reminder every single day. So tonight for Mission Metallica, we'll hear a few songs that are all, you know, relatively connected to the military experience, and they all come from the 80s, and we kick things off, as you might have guessed already, from And Justice for All, this is One. It's Loudwire Nights.

0: 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That is Disposable Heroes. And before that, For Whom the Bell Tolls, wrapping up tonight's Mission Metallica as we place ourselves firmly in the 80s. I'm going to take a quick break. When I get back, I've got the latest from Ice Nine Kills. That's next.
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My name is Chuck. The number here is 844-205-LOUD, 844-205-5683. You can get me anything you need right there, man. 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Right now, it's Nine Inch Nails. It's Loud Wire Nights. You let me violate.

0: Last year, Aerosmith and Youngblood released their EP One More Time, and this year, Youngblood is just playing sold-out show after sold-out show all over America. That one is called My Only Angel. You'll find it on that EP. My name is Chuck. This is Loudwire Nights. Thank you so much for letting me hang with you on this Monday night. I'm going to take a quick break. When I get back, I've got the latest from Black Label Society.
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6: We are still celebrating Black Label Society's latest album, Engines of Demolition. 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Right now, this is the latest from BLS. This is called Name in Blood. 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

from the Devil's Lettuce Studios. 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

Loudwire and Ides, we are in the final hour of this Monday night of this Memorial Day weekend. I hope you've had a great weekend. Whatever you needed, I hope that's what you got. If that was some time with friends and family, if that was some time around the grill, whatever, I hope you got it. If you needed some alone time just to chill, I hope you got that too, man. But most importantly, I hope you were able to commemorate and celebrate the true reason why we even have this weekend. And that is the men and women who have given their lives for you and me, for the freedoms that we have in this country. And coming up before the end of this hour, before the night is officially over, we'll raise a nightcap honoring Memorial Day. Right now, it's the latest from 3 Days Grace. This one is called Don't Want to Go Home Tonight. Loudwire Nights.

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1: 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It's not just Living Color, too. I mean, Slayer's going to be there celebrating Rain and Blood, Godsmack, Papa Roach, Black Label Society, The Pretty Reckless, Dexter and the Moonrocks, Ugly Kid Joe. So many bands, man, taking the stages at Rocklahoma. Everything you need right there at loudwire.com. Coming up after this break, the new one from Everlast.
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11: Coming up in just a couple of songs, we'll hit play on the latest from the Architects. Right now, it's Everlast and Stones. This is off of his new album, Embers to Ashes, coming out in August. Loudwire Nights.

0: 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That's the Architects and Broken Mirror. We had their frontman, Sam Carter, on the show recently talking all about their U.S. tour. And, you know, this band is from the U.K. They fill arenas in Europe. 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
4: 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That's especially important when it comes to alcohol and other drugs. 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And when it comes to pain medications, opioids, they need to know that they should never be taken without a prescription and never shared with friends or family. It's dangerous and illegal. So talk with your kids, because when you talk, they hear you.

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1: 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The night's winding down. But before you head out, how about just one more from our special reserve? 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
2: I've been talking about it throughout the show, but I love Memorial Day, man. I love, you know, having a little bit more time to rest and relax. I love grilling, all of it. But it's also such an important reminder for why we even get to do that kind of thing, man. It's because of the men and women. It's because of our armed forces. It's because of the military. It's because of those who have given their lives for us, for our freedoms, for every single freedom we have. And so many of those freedoms, man, I know I take for granted. And so it's always a good reset. No. We have to remember why we have the lives we do, the freedoms we do. As hard as life can get, the things we have in America, man, we cannot take for granted. And it's because of those men and women. And so as we wrap up this Memorial Day Monday night, I figured, you know what, let's turn to a guy who has done a whole lot of work for fallen soldiers, a whole lot of work for vets, Tim Montana. And this song he has written for, he has dedicated to first responders, to the military, to the armed forces, to people putting their lives on the line. This is Die Today. It is your nightcap. Cheers to you. Have a great rest of your Monday night, whatever's left of it, man. I'll see you tomorrow night. It's Loudwire Nights.

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3: Hell, I do that as a game with myself once in a while. 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Yeah, I like those little challenges sometimes. Like, I wonder if I can get through my house without hitting something.
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0: 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Kicking off 40 minutes of Buffalo's real rock now. 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
3: 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I'll just go where I'll be somewhere in my house and I'll go, I wonder if I can make it to the end of the hallway without hitting something. And I'll just close my eyes. Yeah, I like those little challenges sometimes. Like, I wonder if I can get through my house without hitting something.
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4: Hell, I do that as a game with myself once in a while. I'll just go where I'll be somewhere in my house and I'll go, I wonder if I can make it to the end of the hallway without hitting something. And I'll just close my eyes. Yeah, I like those little challenges sometimes. Like, I wonder if I can get through my house without hitting something.
5: Helping. I've never met somebody who makes living alone seem so wonderful and so damn sad at the same time.
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3: Hell, I do that as a game with myself once in a while. 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Yeah, I like those little challenges sometimes. Like, I wonder if I can get through my house without hitting something.
4: I've never met somebody who makes living alone seem so wonderful and so damn sad at the same time.
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4: Hell, I do that as a game with myself once in a while. 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Like, I wonder if I can get through my house without hitting something.
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1: Wait, what was your school called?
2: Hanover Horton.
1: That's why you were Hangover Whoretown?
2: Yeah. Oh, yes,
1: I never made the...
3: We just thought it was a fun nickname.
2: Yeah.
3: I never made the connection. I thought you guys just were slutty drugs.
2: Yeah, they were related to the name.
1: Gotcha. Okay, it makes sense now.
3: I was thinking the same thing. I'm like, oh.
1: You may have said that, but I never made the connection.
3: Steve, what are these gnomes?
1: Gnomes. Well, you haven't read up on them?
3: No. I was busy learning about the rapture and cuffing season.
1: Guys, there have been gnome sightings in Utah.
2: Mm-hmm. Well, yeah, there's white women all over in Utah. Of course there's gnomes. They decorate with them everywhere.
3: Yeah.
2: My mom has so many gnomes, too.
3: She does?
2: Yeah.
3: Steve thinks it's real gnomes.
1: These aren't just lawn ornaments, Maitland.
3: Steve.
1: Or something you put in your garden. These are real gnomes.
3: If you look up gnome in the Cambridge Dictionary, the second word of the definition is imaginary.

0: I mean, that's one definition. That's one way to describe it.
1: No, it's the definition.
0: That's, again, one way to describe it.
1: Who can
0: Nothing is as cut and dry as you think,
1: well,
0: Free Beer.
1: Well, that's true. What proof? That's very true.
0: Well, there's video evidence that this man is going to tell us about right here.
2: Okay, well, I'm very, very excited to hear what this wannabe golfer has to say.
3: What I'm about to say, in a million years, I would have never thought these words would come out of my
0: mouth. Look at that.
3: Just letting you know. But
1: it looks like a Munchichi or an Ewok.
4: It looks like a Teletubby had a baby with a gnome.
3: Apparently, there are multiple stories and sightings coming out of Utah, the state where state where you can have a few wives, but you can't have a cup of coffee.
1: You can't have a few wives in Utah for about the last 100 years. But anyway.
3: Wives, but you can't have a cup of coffee. That there have been gnome sightings.
0: Look at that.
3: I'm sorry.
4: Where is it in this one?
0: Come on.
2: What's it doing?
0: Obviously, it's right in the
4: like
0: middle.
4: It's a tree root.
0: It's just being like very, very still.
1: A sleeping owl.
0: Gnomes know when they're being watched. So, come on.
1: How do you know that?
0: It's common knowledge.
1: Oh.
0: Look it up.
3: The pointy red hat and flying fox are we talking about? Yes. There have been people coming forward out of Utah claiming to have seen gnomes.
1: Okay, that looked more like a Keebler elf going into the tree to make cookies. And it also looked entirely fake.
2: Yes.
1: Like not even good AI.
0: What?
3: In their backyard. More specifically, a woman came forward and said her and her husband and her son, who's almost 13, have been seeing gnome sightings in their backyard.
2: Sure.
3: Now, after doing a little bit of research, these things are actually called duendes. They're like mischievous little elves that will steal children.
1: Oh, no. Cut off. He's going to say cut off children's toes.
3: Steal children. Cut off children's toes. Abduct children. Now, obviously, I believe everything in folklore of such stems from some sort of truth. But I'm not here to tell you to believe in gnomes. Believe what you want. But me... seeing these stories, then tripped and fell down the TikTok gnome rabbit hole. And let me just tell you,
2: gnome hole.
3: It is a fun rabbit hole to go down because these sightings have been happening for centuries now. So
0: centuries.
3: Tell me what you think. Have you heard of gnome sightings in Utah? Have you went down the gnome rabbit hole? So let's have this conversation today because apparently gnomes are now here.
0: All the proof I need. I'm like Kelly Cheese. I get all my news from TikTok.
4: Yeah, this guy's legit.
1: Yeah, I was going to say, Kelly, you have to be pretty convinced with this until you watch a video that says gnomes aren't real.
4: Honestly,
0: this was the top story on last night's TikTok news.
1: Meghan Trainor or something.
4: Yeah, I mean, it's believable to me at this point. It's Utah. Things are weird there. Those canyons and stuff they got, there's all kinds of critters running around in them.
1: Yeah, what's a canyon critter of Utah that would surprise us?
4: A gnome.
1: Oh, okay. You saw one?
0: Duh. Idiot.
2: Are there any others?
4: The same video I watched. I mean, Mormons.
1: Well, they're everywhere.
4: I'm just kidding.
2: Yeah.
4: Not really.
2: About elves and fairies.
4: I'm an elf and fairy believer gone to Scotland. They're big on elves and fairies there.
1: They are.
4: Yeah, for sure. I'm so dead ass about that. They build homes for them there. For real, you can buy fairy homes in Scotland. I'm not playing.
1: Is this like a birdhouse?
4: But for fairies, so yeah.
2: So you mean it's just a tchotchke that tourists will buy?
4: It is very well made.
2: Well made is not the issue.
0: It's a quality item.
1: Did you buy one?
4: No, but I wanted to so bad.
1: So you believe in fairies, but you don't care enough to help the ones that live near you?
2: You don't want them to be housed?
0: Helen, send us one.
4: Would like them to be housed. But there's a lot of gnome houses around my neighborhood. I think I got a lot of gnome believers.
2: Mm-hmm. You got a lot of gnome houses. What is a gnome house?
4: Yeah, they build them into the bottoms of trees and such, and into their gardens and everything. I ain't even playing. I take pictures of them a lot.
1: Send one to Steve so we can see these neighborhood gnome houses?
4: Yeah, I think I posted one on my Instagram not too long ago. One lady has a little gnome. Like mailbox that people leave letters in my neighborhood. It's adorable.
1: I mean, it's just a mailbox that has a stupid decoration on it.
4: It's a small gnome size mailbox that you
1: Wait,
4: is
1: really?
4: Built into a tree. I swear to God. Could probably find this on my Instagram.
1: Are there tax breaks for the stupid where you live? What's going on?
4: Excuse me, sir.
2: Yeah.
4: Probably.
2: And are they actually like gnome homes, or are they just putting like a door frame nailed to the outside of a tree? Because that's not really a door.

0: I'll send you this one right here. You're going to make fun of it because it's under construction, as you'll see.
1: All right.
0: But some of them are built into a tree trunk. Some of them are really built into the ground, kind of like Lord of the Rings style. Other ones are little houses, hut-looking things. This one, again, it's under construction. It may have been finished by now because when I took that picture, it was like springtime or something. But you'll see they built it all up in the on these little rocks, and they got their garden all around it and stuff, and it's cool. Makes me a believer.
1: Tell me if you think this is a real text or not. Guys, gnome saliva is said to be very medically beneficial.
2: Yeah.
1: Like, you got to catch it and milk it like a snake?
3: Yeah.
1: Well, you got to hold gnomes for its medicinal saliva.
3: You hold a freshly cut lemon under its mouth, and then it drools into your cup.
4: This is beautiful.
0: That's one of them.
4: That is a gnome home.
3: Yeah, that's a terrible home. It's got no protection at all.
4: It's under construction, terrible. Hot Wings.
1: He's already living in it.
4: Yeah. No, he's awesome. Working.
0: Look
4: he's
0: at that little gnome
4: He's
0: chair.
4: Reading the plans for the home.
1: Okay.
0: Yeah. Look at the gnome chair. It's got a leaf for the back of it.
1: Of course, Steve would think an incomplete project looked great, i.e. Comanche.
3: Yeah, no wonder.
0: I think it's great.
3: No safety or protection in this either.
0: I think they put a thatch roof on it, too, actually. Oh, yeah. I'm pretty sure it's finished. I'll do an updated picture. But
1: you're saying they've continued to work on this priceless gem.
4: That's what gnomes do.
0: They make these.
1: Oh, the gnomes are making them.
4: They're very, very dedicated to their craft.
1: Practically a Frank Lloyd Wright house. It's so amazing. gnomes make cookies. Those aren't elves?
0: Gnomes and elves are cousins.
1: Okay, yeah. How would you know one is an elf versus which one is a gnome, Kelly?
0: One is a little skinnier.
4: Okay. Gnomes have pointy hats, too.
0: And elves have pointy ears.
1: Mm-hmm. Mm-hmm. Gnomes don't have pointy ears?
0: Nope.
3: No. Elves don't have pointy hats?
4: No.
1: Do they wear hats?
0: Yes.
1: What kind of hats do they wear? Bowlers?
0: They wear hats that...
4: No, like Newsies.
1: Stovetop?
0: Exactly. Stovetop,
1: stovepipe. It's not made of stuffing.
3: I don't know. The Keebler elf looks like he wears a pointy hat, too.
4: No, it's Mandela effect.
0: But it's pointy but back, whereas gnomes are pointy and straight up.
1: Okay, so you can only tell the difference.
3: Like a dunce cap.
0: Yes.
3: Okay, that starts to track now.
1: Only tell the difference between a gnome and an elf by the hat they wear.
0: No, I just gave you multiple examples. Hats, pointy ears versus rounded ears, and skinny versus chubby. Gnomes are always a little chubby, but that's because they're short.
5: And gnomes are the only ones that have beards.
1: Mate, are you getting in on this?
5: Yeah, elves can't have beards.
3: But exactly
1: did you ever see the Snow White?
5: Those are dwarves.
1: What's the difference between a dwarf and an elf?
5: Dwarves travel in packs of seven.
3: What tangible benefit is there to having gnomes around? Because elves bring you cookies and presents at different times of the year. Mm-hmm. Like, that's kind of their thing.
1: Yeah, gnomes cut off children's toes.
3: Like, to my knowledge, the only gnome is to encourage you to travel on a discount travel website.
4: Yeah, I mean, the ones that cut off the toes are giving the good gnomes, like the traveling gnome, a bad name.
3: He's the roaming gnome.
0: So gnomes, I don't know if you know this, Hot Wings.
3: I thought you knew everything about gnomes.
0: They're symbols of good luck and protection. They will watch over crops and livestock, guard treasures, and deter pests and evil spirits like you right now.
4: Yeah, you can learn all about that in the TV show David the Gnome that I used to watch when I was a child.
3: David the Gnome.
4: David the Gnome, yeah.
0: Yeah, they have very normal names.
1: What is this, Steve?
4: This is the intro to David the Gnome.
3: There is no gnome that would have the plebe name of David. David the Gnome.
1: Were you raised in a sect of some sort?
4: I remember watching this.
3: He would have to have a name like Gomer or something.
4: There's David.
5: That's a gnome.
1: Oh, wow. It starts Tom Bosley from Happy Days.
3: Okay, so it starts Mr. C as the voice. Narrated by Christopher Plummer.
1: Jeez, I take it back. This was mainstream as hell.
4: Wow. Oh, the fox's name was Swift, I think.
3: Oh, wow, man.
1: I like how they scroll this backstory before you start. Kids are always able to read it 90 words a second.
3: Oh, the trolls look mean.
4: I think that was like Garga something. Gargamel?
1: Gargamel is from the Smurfs.
4: Okay.
3: And Smurfs are Smurfs.
4: Yeah.
1: How would Steve?
3: Papa Smurf looks a bit like a gnome.
1: Do you think?
3: But he's not a gnome. He's a Smurf.
1: Tommy, what are your thoughts on gnomes and elves? You're all in, aren't you?
6: I'm a fan of this, yeah.
1: Fan or a believer?
4: Believer.
6: Then I'm a believer. Yeah, these are definitely real. They are silent guardians, and there wouldn't be little gnome statues if there wasn't something to base them off. So that's a good point.
3: Is that right?

0: Mm-hmm. Yeah.
1: Thank you, Tommy.
2: Mm-hmm. Pretty common.
1: Boy, I got Tommy and Kelly on my team.
3: And that's Maitland. Right.
2: Oh, man, that's the gotcha. Dream team. Mm-hmm.
1: Gnomes tend to your gardens, this texter said.
2: David the gnome is basically a documentary.
4: Oh, well. I'm going to keep the deer out.
2: Mm-hmm. That'd be nice.
4: They suck at that.
2: More next. 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

0: theirs last month.
1: Okay.
0: Mm. So every dictionary. This is the second oldest dictionary and snootiest dictionary in the world.
1: Yes, okay. All right. Yes.
0: Mm. Okay.
1: Yeah.
0: First, Maitland, what's skibbity?
2: Has to do with the toilet, right?
0: No, skibbity toilet was a thing, but skibbity can be used without toilet. Skibbity toilet was a meme.
2: Skibbity is bad, right? Like, that's so skibbity.
0: It can mean cool or bad, which is very difficult. As I've, at least in my experience, all kids hate it.
2: They do?
1: Yeah.
0: Seems like it.
1: Yeah, I know my kids are super annoyed
0: by
1: other kids who use that term.
2: Oh, okay. Because I was going to say, do they hate it? Do they hate other kids using it? Or do they hate adults trying to use it to relate to them?
1: My kids hate other kids using it.
2: Okay.
0: Yeah. But they especially the really second one.
1: I think it's really annoying.
0: Steve, what's DeLulu?
3: It's delusional. You're crazy.
0: It is.
4: They put that in the dictionary?
0: They did. That's embarrassing for dictionaries to do that,
1: it
0: right?
1: Is. It is. I mean, I know they're trying to be like current and stuff, but to me, a slang term should have to be around and become like really part of the lexicon for a certain amount of time before it gets added to the dictionary. Like cool. Like cool didn't used to mean good, right?
0: Yeah.
1: But in the 1930s or 40s, it became a thing. And then now we can still say that is cool. Everybody knows what it means, even though it's a slang term. Yes. So that should be in the dictionary. But skibbity should not be there yet. Maybe 10 years if people are still using it.
0: They won't
1: be. DeLulu, but they won't be.
3: Or they're temporary additions. They put them in there for a year. Maybe a year from now, they review and be like, nobody's really using that anymore. Pull it back.
1: Yeah.
4: Well, all right. DeLulu is delusional. Like, cool was one word previously, and then it just took on a new meaning while also keeping the old meaning of temperature. Yeah. DeLulu is just a funny way of saying delusional.
0: Yeah.
4: I don't understand how that's an actual word.
0: Yeah.
4: Anyway,
0: I agree.
4: Caught up on that.
0: All right. Kelly, this one's yours.
4: Yes.
0: Trad wife.
4: Oh, that's like the traditional wife going back to the old 30s, 40s, 50s type of stay at home,
0: wear the
4: nice clothes, the heels, do it all with your hair and makeup done, cooking, cleaning, having kids.
0: Yep. Yeah. That's it.
1: Yeah.
0: Hot wings. Yeah. Brolagarchy.
1: Brolagarchy. I mean, I assume that's just a group of bros who always makes all the decisions in their friend group.
0: Can you think of a couple? Well, no. Not just in their friend group. Like Zuckerberg and Musk.
1: Oh, that's
0: the Brolagarchy.
1: Yeah, that makes sense. So they're the Brolagarchy, not a Brolagarchy.
2: Oh, like tech bros who hold the majority of the power.
0: Extremely powerful and want more influence. Tommy, D-Y-O-R.
5: D-Y-O-R. Do your own remodeling.
1: Oh, you're so close.
0: Let's try again.
1: Yeah, yeah.
5: Do your own.
2: Come on.
3: So cool.
1: Think about any time somebody makes an outrageous claim.
5: Research. Oh.
0: Yes, do your own research.
1: And doesn't want to back it up because they can't.
0: Well, no, they can. So they watched a YouTube video once. Yeah.
3: Is that pronounced or is it just D-Y-O-R?
0: I assume it's D-Y-O-R.
3: Or is it like Dior?
5: Dior.
0: Dior?
3: Dior.
0: Probably that. Maitland. Mm-hmm. Cardboard box index.
2: Oh, that's... Does it have to do with, like, homelessness?
0: I don't think so.
2: Okay.
1: That's the conclusion
0: I would
1: have.
0: In a very roundabout way, yes, but no.
2: Oh, because I was going to say maybe it shows the financial state of things based on how many people you see living in cardboard boxes on the streets.
0: It is about counting the boxes and the financial straits.
1: Is that how many people are losing their jobs and have to carry their stuff out in boxes?
0: That was my guess. Also, no, the health of the economy based on whether or not box production is up or down.
1: Oh.
0: Because when box production is up, that means people are buying things and having them shipped to their home or shipped to stores that then sell them.
1: That makes sense.
0: That would make more sense than the rest of them.
1: That actually does make sense, yeah.
0: Steve.
1: Oh, it doesn't really need its own term.
0: What is a nano ship?
3: A nano ship?
0: Yes.
3: I've at least heard of all the other ones. I have no idea.
4: Is it
0: Kelly?
4: Is it like a really quick relationship?
0: It is.
3: Oh, okay.
1: Oh, I was thinking something that went on water.
3: Me too.
4: At first I was too, but then I was like, oh, situationship. And I was like, nanoship, okay. Probably like
6: Steve was like,
4: flings.
6: A boat that looks normal sized in my hands.
1: Uh-huh. Yeah.

0: Yeah, no, it's a quick relationship that is that has no expectation in becoming a real relationship.
1: A fling.
0: Yeah, it has a word already. That's the thing about all these.
1: I like the word fling better.
0: I do too.
1: I have fling is just it. That was my nano ship. Now that was my little summer fling.
0: Yeah. If somebody said, "Yeah, I had a summer nano ship," we're all going to hate that person.
2: Yeah. Yeah, you don't want something that takes more syllables to describe.
0: Kelly, you got that one. You can get an extra point here in a game that we are not scoring.
1: Okay.
0: Ready?
1: Yes.
0: Career catfishing.
1: That's when you like fake your resume.
0: Nope. It does involve lies. Now I don't know who would do this. I mean, I guess there may be some cases. Steve, you want to guess?
3: Career catfishing, like when you just go from one relationship to the next, making a career out of bad relationships because you catfish people. You just lie to people.
0: I like the way you're thinking, but no.
1: Lying about your career.
0: Nope. The act of accepting a job offer, then not showing up on your first day.
1: What? I'd call that career ghosting.
0: Yeah,
2: that unless like you just career suicide.
0: Unless you just got cold feet or decided the job wasn't for you and you still had your old job or whatever. But like, can you imagine somebody doing that? Yeah, what are you doing? I'm having some fun career catfishing. You know, I work hard to get a job, and then I just don't show up. It makes everybody laugh.
2: Yeah, my favorite job is trying to get jobs and not doing them. Cool.
0: Hot Wings.
2: Yeah.
0: Smartphone face.
2: Smartphone face.
0: Mm-hmm. Mate, you know this?
2: I guess that's the face that you make when you're trying to open up your smartphone and you're trying to get it to be right.
0: I thought this was going to be insulting to older folks who, when they're trying to open book face, their mouth falls open and they stand and stare. That's not it. Mate, what is it?
4: It's when you're watching a TV show or a movie or like a period piece or something and you're like, that actress cannot work in this show because she has a smartphone face. She has a face that says she's seen a smartphone before.
0: Like they're too modern looking.
4: They're too modern looking, yeah.
2: Modern okay. Looking.
0: Where did that come from? Is there a specific TV show or actor or actress where people were like, this is a good movie or a good TV show, but I just don't believe so-and-so I know they have a smartphone face?
4: I think it was born kind of on Twitter where people would just show clips of different TV shows and movies where it was just like, I just cannot get into this because this character has smartphone face. They look like they've seen an iPhone.
2: That's ridiculous.
0: Tommy, what is chrono working?
5: Chrono working?
0: Yes.
5: When you're good with computers.
0: Based on?
5: I'm thinking of oh my gosh.
3: You just keep saying cron.
5: I know because the word.
2: Say cron again, maybe.
5: My tongue is in the way. I'm thinking of chronology. And I'm thinking about a computer because they are chrono cycles. I'm thinking of Tron and light cycles, and that's where it came from.
2: What?
1: All right. I followed everything you just said.
5: Also, the word I was thinking of was when you get frozen. What is that called? Chrono?
4: Oh,
5: cryogenic. There it is. Wrong word. I was close, though.
2: I mean, yeah, you could say
5: was that right?
2: Or chronograph or
0: chrono working is not what Tommy said at all.
5: What about
1: is it
5: clocks?
1: Where you work nonstop?
0: No. Involve your work schedule.
3: Oh, is it where you're working a bunch of different jobs all at the same time?
0: Nope. It is when you adjust your work schedule to the parts of your day where you feel most awake and energetic.
1: Oh, that's so smart.
0: It is.
2: Yeah, okay. So if you're able to do it that way.
5: Sure. I love doing that.
0: Maitland, your turn. Mm-hmm. What is burnt toast theory?
4: That's how you believe you're having a stroke, because you smell burnt toast.
0: First thing I think of, especially if there's no toaster.
4: But
0: that is not right. Okay. Steve?
3: Toast theory.
4: I feel like I've heard it, but
3: Yeah, it sounds vaguely familiar.
0: Ellie, any idea?
1: Is that where if somebody likes burnt toast, they're probably a bad person?
0: No, but I believe that. Hot Wings?
2: Despite popular belief, burnt toast is more flavor than regular toast?
0: No. Mm. Tommy? I regret this already, but go ahead.
5: Burnt toast theory is where you think you look better after a long day in the sun.
4: Hmm. Like you can't untoast toast. Like once it's burnt, there's no unburning it. That bread is burnt forever.
5: Well, sometimes you could scrape it off.
0: Still burnt.
2: Yeah.
0: That's true.
2: Yeah.
0: Burnt toast theory is the idea that a minor inconvenience, like burning your toast in the morning,

0: may actually be preventing something worse from happening later in your day. And you'll never know what the worst thing was because you had that minor inconvenience.
1: Okay. So that's just trying to put a positive spin. That's another way of saying, you know, every cloud has a silver lining.
0: Mm-hmm.
1: Okay.
0: Steve, what is metaface?
2: Metaface.
0: Again, these are all words that were added to the Cambridge Dictionary. The second snootiest dictionary in the world is what their ad slogan is.
2: Really? I didn't realize
1: that. Second snootiest here.
0: Mm-hmm.
2: Metaface is just kind of a blank stare, like your avatar in the metaverse.
0: No. Kelly?
3: Similar to iPhone face?
0: That's what I thought, but no.
3: No.
0: Howings?
1: Metaface is the face you think looks best, and that's the one you use for profile pictures.
0: You're the closest, but no. Tommy?
4: I'm pretty sure that's the third phase of mitosis.
0: Okay, no. Maitland?
5: Just where you look kind of robotic, or like everybody's starting to look the same.
0: Very close. When photos are enhanced with filters and such, like on Meta, that make everyone look similarly flawless and unrealistically beautiful or attractive.
1: Mm-hmm. Okay.
2: I just don't like it when I see people who make the same face in every picture.
1: It's a little weird with their profile picture.
2: They all look exactly the same.
1: Yeah. I knew a guy like that where every one of his profile pictures was him wearing sunglasses in the cab of his truck. And he would change it like every 3 months. And you go, dude, it's the same picture.
2: Right.
1: Like, I don't know why you're doing that.
2: There's one person that I know, every single picture that they have the same mouth, a little agape smile, and it drives me nuts every time I see it.
0: It does?
2: Yeah. It's one thing to smile, but like their mouth is open just a little too much.
1: Well, that was a trend for a while where it was like the girls would do the, I have to have surprise face. So it was always like, you know what I'm talking about?
2: This is kind of, yeah.
0: Maitland, did you know that was a trend you had?
1: Mm-hmm. Or the overhead selfie going.
0: One of my favorite things is when Hot Wings tells us trends that women had to deal with. And then I watch the women in the room seemingly look at him like, never heard of that one.
1: I don't know, man. I'm just saying, like, a lot of the people that I have as Facebook friends, I go, wow, okay, this is a trend now because X, X, X, X, and X are doing this and changing their profile pictures.
3: I remember duck lips. And I remember, sticking your tongue out kind of thing, peace sign. I remember that. But the whole, like, open your mouth, you're so surprised face. I always feel like the person who does that, they're the one who always fake laughs in pictures.
1: Uh-huh.
3: Like, I must laugh and take a picture of me while I'm laughing.
1: Yeah, look at me having such a good time.
3: Mm-hmm.
1: But nobody looks like that.
0: Stop it. Next one. Who did the last one first? Mate, did you go first on that one?
2: Which one was that? Metaface?
0: Metaface.
2: I think that was me. I think I went first.
0: Kelly, what is manterrupting?
3: When a man interrupts. Seems.
2: Sounds easy.
3: There we go.
0: It was.
3: There it is.
0: I was not going to speak until someone asked me to. usually because the man thinks he has something more important to say. Now, I will say this. When I interrupt Kelly or Maitland or Hot Wings or Steve, it is almost never because I have something more important to say. It's because that's when I thought of it. And then my impulsivity, not great, not a great quality. All right. Hot Wings, what is shelaborating? Shelaborating.
1: Oh, that's when a woman can't tell a story concisely because she has to go off on tangents. So it's like looking at a rail yard that doesn't go straight. It forks off into a million different directions.
0: Like a railroad. But no,
1: I get it. You know what I mean.
0: I do now. Yeah. It doesn't say it has to be a woman, but the she in shelaborating makes it seem like it is. It says explaining something in a much more detailed way than necessary, often making the explanation more confusing.
3: I have a friend I have to tell her all the time, land your damn plane. Land your plane. You started telling me about something and we're on 7 different subfolders. Like the amount of veins we're going through to get to the end of this damn story. I swear to God, land your plane. What is the point?
0: Friday night, I was saying something to Kayla and she looked at me and said, you hung up on a guy in the air for doing exactly what you're doing right now. Remember that?
3: You do have.

0: lot of subfolders too when you tell stories.
1: I do.
0: It's pretty funny. When I'm editing, I'm like, why did he say that? And then that. And now this, now too.
1: Well, this wasn't hurtful for me. Currently, I was reliving a time it was hurtful in the past. Air jail.
2: Oh, I know that one.
1: Can you do? Yeah.
2: Yeah, that's when you pick up your pet or a small child or animal or whatever and air jail.
3: Oh, yeah.
1: So that they can't do bad things.
2: They can't run around and do bad things.
1: If your kid's hitting someone, you pick them up. If your dog's barking at someone, you pick them up.
4: Stall them out in front of you.
1: I never heard that one before, but it's a good one.
4: Kick your feet all you want. Swing your arms all you want.
1: Back in a minute. 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
3: Free beer, that's me. Wings there.
6: Hi.
3: Roommates in college. Then we've worked together everywhere since then for the most part. Steve is here. Hello. Joined us in 2009. Kelly, 2019.
7: Hello, hello.
3: Maitland, off and on for a decade. And Tommy, couple of years ago. 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I'm FreeBeer, one of the hosts, and sometimes people send in show code texts or emails. Show code is the idea that, yes, you did something embarrassing, and talking about it will be embarrassing, but if everybody shares their embarrassing things, you get to laugh at everybody else's while feeling humbled by your own. This one is one that's very relatable to me because I feel like I've done this too many times in my life, but it's not one that I did, so it gives me joy. From the Albany area. Quick show code that just happened to me. My coworker wasn't at work all last week, and I assumed she was sick. She's back today, and I said, hey, haven't seen you in forever. Thought you were dead. And she said, nope, but my mom is.
7: Oh, gosh. What a time to make that joke. Did you then make a funny joke and get yourself out of it? Or did you accidentally do that thing where you spiral down a dead...
3: They didn't say. They just had a lot of faces and emojis. I said that in high school, I said to a girl, geez, what's the matter? Your dog died? As she was crying, which is a terrible thing to say. Mm. Not remotely empathetic, especially when she said, yes, this morning.
6: Yeah.
7: Oh, no.
6: That's the perfect time to make a crack when somebody's crying.
3: Yeah. Still had some things to learn then, now.
6: Yeah.
3: I'm better now, but I was still not perfect.
6: Mm-hmm.
7: Good morning, I'm Kelly. I was reaching down for something as you're finishing that story because I forgot to show you guys what happened to me at the Chicago O'Hare Airport while I was traveling over the holidays.
3: Mm-hmm.
7: So I'm like, got a little bit of a layover while I'm hanging out there. And I said, I'm going to go get some airport sushi because there's nothing better than eating fish at an airport.
8: There's no bad food decision you can't make.
7: I know. Yeah. Actually, I had shrimp in my car the other day, and I put a little TikTok up that was like, hey, if you see me eating shrimp cocktail in my little Jeep, mind your business.
3: Right.
7: I'm a girl running errands, and I need a snack. Anyway, so I was going to eat airport fish, and I sat down at this like really nice sushi spot I always walk by at the O'Hare Airport.
3: I know which one you're talking about.
7: Yeah, it's called like Drink Up or Fish Down or something like that.
6: I think it's both.
7: Something like that.
8: Drink Up.
3: But it's always busy.
7: Always.
3: Every time I walk by it, it could be in the morning.
7: Right.
3: Like early. And I'm like, God, it's already busy.
7: Yeah. And we were flying. I flew out and I was like, I trust this place. It looks like, you know, people written really good reviews on it on Google. I'll trust a stranger. Anyway, I sit down at the bar and the bartender there, I find out his name is Dan. And I said to Dan, it's so interesting to be traveling right now just before the holidays, because usually I like to travel on the actual holiday because ain't nobody else in the airport.
3: I've done that a couple. I agree.
7: Oh, yeah, man. And then when I used to live within driving distance of my family, driving on Thanksgiving morning or Christmas morning or July 4th morning, nobody else is on the road. Mm-hmm. So it was wonderful. Well, that's when the bartender looks at me and he goes, you're the problem. And he was like, people in this industry actually hate people like you because you're the only reason that we have to be open on holidays, because you prove our bosses right that maybe somebody will come in here and get a, you know, spicy tuna roll or whatever. And I said, you shut the hell up, Dan. I used to be a waitress. I know this feeling. And so then we bonded over our sarcasm and mutual distaste for certain type of customers. And before I left, he said, hey, you know, we ran out of time here, but I want to give you a little trinket I give my favorite people. And here in my hand, I've got a little wooden stick figure given two middle fingers. And I wasn't entirely sure if he gave me this as like more passive aggressiveness towards the type of traveler I used to be, or because bartender Dan truly likes me. But he said, when you travel back through Chicago, you come and you see me, you sit down and have a glass of wine. And I'll tell you the story behind this little wooden guy. And about a week later, when I came back, I'd been so doped out on medicine from being sick, I forgot all about this little wooden trinket, and my bestie

0: man, the bartender. And I don't know what the story is behind this. So the next time we're traveling through Chicago, friends, if you see me bolt for sushi, I'm getting a story from Dan.
1: All right. So I looked up O'Hare Airport sushi. And what did you say the place was called?
0: Like Drink Up or like
2: Drink
0: Down?
2: Up, Drink Up and Fish Down.
1: Drink Up and
0: Fish. It's something, it's two words.
1: There's Wicker Park Seafood and Sushi Bar.
0: That's it. Oh, that's Wicker Park.
2: That's just like Fish Down.
1: Fish Up.
0: That's it, Wicker Park.
2: Wicker Park.
0: Yeah, gotcha. So yeah. If anybody else, if Bartender Dan's ever given you one of these, tell me the story, because maybe I can save some time at the Chicago airport.
2: There's no story. He's just trying to get you to come back there so he can hook up with you.
0: No. It wasn't like
2: that. Yeah. No, that's what bartenders do. They're all sketchy creeps.
0: No, he was like, that is undeniable. That is undeniable. But he was like my grandpa. So it was different. He gave off like, I got a funny story for you.
3: Was he like grandpa aged, or he just offered you Werther's?
0: Yeah, he's somebody's grandpa for sure.
3: Okay.
0: He's super nice. It was very funny. He was very pessimistic in a way that I thoroughly enjoyed over
3: that
0: the holidays.
3: That kind of cynical sarcasm.
0: Yeah, it's a dash of pepper everybody needs in their holidays.
2: Sometimes.
0: For sure. Yeah.
2: Sometimes you gotta have that.
1: So Drink Up, Fish Down.
0: Wicker Park.
2: Or Wicker Park.
3: Yeah. What's the name of the other one?
2: It could be anything. McDonald's.
3: Is the other one Fish Down, Drink Up?
0: That's
3: the
0: only one. There's multiple sushi restaurants in the O'Hare Airport.
3: There was two.
0: What a demand.
4: Yeah. Hi, I'm Maitland, and I got a gift this weekend, or at least the promise of a gift.
3: Oh.
4: On Christmas Eve, my Aunt Denise and I love my Aunt Denise very much. We've bonded over the years because we're a little bit more like free-spirited, go-with-the-flow type people. And so we were talking on Christmas Eve about skin conditions that run in our family.
3: Okay.
4: What
3: a party.
4: Okay, yeah. I know, right? I was eating shrimp. I was drinking wine. Just having a good old time.
1: Drink up, fish down.
2: Yeah.
4: Drink up, fish down. And we're talking about our family skin conditions because my sister's got eczema. I've got psoriasis on my scalp. My grandpa had psoriasis all up and down his legs. He's riddled with psoriasis.
2: That sounds so hot.
4: And so, yeah, I was like, oh, you know, when I get really stressed out, especially in the winter, I'll have a psoriasis flare up. And it's kind of gross because it's like scales on your scalp and you have to use a lice comb to pick them out. And it's awful. So she sends me a text yesterday and just a little preview that I see. She says, found this on clearance and I bought some for you. And I was like, oh, she must be at the craft store. She might have found something real cute for me. No, she got me Dermarest Psoriasis Max Strength Medicated Shampoo and Conditioner.
0: That's so nice of her.
4: It's so nice of her. But yeah, just the, hey, I saw this and I thought of you. And it's psoriasis shampoo.
3: Yeah. It feels like you've entered a new stage in your life, right?
4: It does. I've never felt older than I do now. Even though I've had it since I was a teenager, psoriasis just feels like an elderly condition.
2: Yeah, I saw this and I thought of your bad scalp.
4: Yeah.
3: Like before, it would have been like, yeah, like you said, a craft or maybe something thrifted that you're like, oh, that'll look great on me.
4: Yeah, she gave me some beautiful little cardinal salt and pepper shakers. Also some donut salt and pepper shakers. I think she thinks I collect salt and pepper shakers, which I'm not complaining. Throw my phone.
2: Yeah, just get rid of this thing altogether.
4: Turn that into a salt and pepper shaker.
3: It sounds like she's always thought you were old, though. Those are all old person gifts.
4: I think.
2: Yeah.
4: Yeah,
3: you have an old soul.
4: She sees the old soul in me and doesn't try to dampen it.
3: So for her,
2: Maitland, I was at the medical store and I got you these Dr. Scholl's inserts.
4: Okay, I would love those.
3: I would love to have comfortable feet.
1: Maitland, how are your rickets? I got this cream for you.
2: You ever hear of compression socks?
4: Yes.
2: Good morning. I'm Hot Wings with a hot take.
5: Oh, hot, hot, hot, hot, hot, hot, hot, hot, hot, hot.
2: There is a 100% chance that you are a huge dildo if you have a sticker on your truck that says, big boys play with big toys.
4: Ew.
0: Immediately gross. Ew.
1: That just offended someone. Someone's driving to work right now and they just, wait a minute.
2: When I was driving to Detroit on Saturday, I can't remember exactly where I was, but somewhere between this city and that city. And I saw a guy with a truck that, and I did a double take because it seems so 90s. It's like having something it like is. Right next to it going, work hard, play hard. Yeah. You know?
1: No fear.
2: Oakley. And
3: no fear.
1: Yeah. Thermonuclear protection.
2: Yeah. Yeah, totally. And so I go, what? Big boys play with.

0: big toys. Like, that's a slogan for, you know, like the mega sale or something at the an arena. Like, big boys play with big toys. Come out for the RV and jet ski show. Like, I mean, I get the sentiment, but it's so
1: was it a jacked
0: like
1: up,
0: you don't need a sticker for it. Like, it, I get it.
1: Had to have been a jacked up truck.
0: They were not factory rims.
1: Okay.
0: Yeah.
1: All right. Were they rolling coal?
0: No, it wasn't a coal roller, but it was
1: smokestacks in the bed.
0: It was a big boy with a big toy, you know. And I mean, it had a trailer hitch, so I can only imagine the amazing big toys that big boy was pulling.
2: Oh, gotta be some side by sides, maybe a monster truck.
0: I mean, who knows? There's like no end to the big toys for big boys.
1: Yeah, bulldozer probably.
2: Do you have any stickers on your Comanche, Steve?
1: I do not.
2: Do you think you would?
1: Well, I have a no duck sticker on.
0: You should get a sticker that says, "Don't worry, my other car is a POS."
2: From the O'Reilly Auto Parts Studios, that's the home of the professional parts people. The I Can't Wait to Talk About Blank segment is on the way. 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

0: So you're just forking your crumb load?
1: Okay. Just the thought of that triggered my vagal nerve and made me sneeze. I thought it was going to
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2: Free beer. 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

0: It is Tuesday. Not Monday, everybody. Keep your head on a swivel. Never know how it can go. Hi there. It's the Free Beer and Outwake Show live from the O'Reilly Auto Parts Studios, home of the professional parts people. We'll be live Friday from the Jersey Shore at Jenks, the morning show with 105.7 The Hawk, where we started 24 years ago in June.
1: Yeah. Ugh. Yep. 2002.
0: That's a long time.
1: That's insane.
0: Our time on the Jersey Shore can almost rent a car legally now.
2: Yeah.
0: This is crazy.
2: Do you think they'll have a four-tier wedding cake style cake for us?
0: I hope not. That would be weird. It'd really ramp up the pressure for the 25th, huh?
1: Yeah.
0: I mean, if you go four-tier on 24, what do you do on 25?
2: Big.
0: Five tiers?
1: I assume
0: crazy.
1: So, yeah.
0: Looking forward to Friday.
2: Yeah, it's going to be
0: always special going home to New Jersey.
2: Details on that on the events page, or if you follow us on Facebook, all the event info is there. So if you want to pick up tickets, I think there are some left, but I'm not
0: positive.
2: A few.
0: From the O'Reilly Auto Parts Studios, as we said, you can join us 1-800-947-3979. I'm Free Beer, one of the hosts, and I thought we were going to get a new announcer for the show, or maybe someone to make some drops, because we're doing what you do on a Friday night. Me and my wife and one of our dudes were sitting around seeing who could do dumb voices. It started out because of the thing we did on segment 17 the other day. Kelly, what were the two words you said? Oh, okay. Right?
3: Yeah, it was.
0: Was that it?
3: Wow, okay.
0: Yeah,
3: wow,
0: and you had to say it like,
3: okay.
0: Surprise,
3: mm-hmm.
0: Sad, disappointed.
2: That video, by the way, was hilarious.
3: Yeah, the video
2: that you
3: good.
2: Posted on social mm-hmm. over the weekend.
0: Well, then we started doing similar, and eventually it just led to this dumb moment where I thought I was going to get a fun drop.
4: Name that blank.
0: That's me.
4: These pretzels are making me thirsty.
0: That's Hayden. That's not what I asked him to say at all. That's not what I asked him to say at all. I said, name that blank. He's
2: okay.
0: You heard him.
4: Name that blank.
2: That was him?
0: Yes.
4: Name that blank. Say it with that tempo. Blank.
1: it's impressive and unnerving.
4: It is. Say the whole thing.
5: It's so deeper. It's going crazy.
6: I don't know. Oh,
0: dude, that's his real, like, well, an exaggerated version of his real voice.
4: Name that blank. Say just like me. Name that blank.
2: I'd be so annoyed.
0: It's such a smart guy.
2: Just say it.
1: Say what I'm saying.
7: You have to do it again because horse laugh ruined it.
0: Well, yeah. No, the voice is great. So that's what I
2: that
0: did Friday.
2: That was impressive how
0: Wasn't
2: he can
0: it?
2: Get his voice that deep. How the?
3: Can we listen to the pretzel one again?
4: These pretzels are making me thirsty.
0: He sounds good. Like the movie guy.
2: Yeah.
0: In a land where
2: Don
0: pretzels
2: LaFontaine.
0: Make you thirsty.
1: That's hilarious.
0: That was fun. We had a lot of fun.
4: These pretzels are making me thirsty.
2: And I'm going to save that as a drop. So
0: you're
2: going to hear that 6 months from now. And
0: sounds
2: nobody's going to have any idea who it is or why we have it.
1: But at some point, we'll travel through Philly again and we'll have to use that.
2: Yes. Oh, are we going through Philly?
0: No,
2: we're going direct, right?
0: No.
2: Oh, darn.
0: Yeah, I mean, as direct as Philly, Newark.
2: Yeah.
4: These pretzels are making me thirsty.
2: Good morning, I'm Steve, and I had like the most whirlwind trip ever on Sunday. I left on Sunday morning, got back on Monday morning, and I went to Boston with my buddy Kyle, met up with my brother, and we did a full day of just drinking around the city and then went to a Springsteen concert that night. And then we had to wake up super early Monday morning and fly back. Like,
0: How early did you get up to leave for the airport?
2: Yesterday, on the way back.
0: Yeah.
2: 5:15.
0: That's tough.
2: Our flight was at 7:30.

0: 10.
1: You guys had been doing nothing but roaming the whole day.
2: Yeah, now I was smart. I stopped at a certain point. Like, we got to the concert, and I'm not a huge beer drinker, but, you know, when you're at a concert, like, typically your options are beer. And I didn't want one of those massive beers that's like, you know, 68 ounces or something. So I was like, you know something? I think I'm good. I am done. I'm not going to have any more. Well, Kyle and my brother drank another three beers at the concert. And
1: together with two straws or six total?
2: No, they had six total. So they had, they had three more at the show. And then for weeks, my brother had been saying, all I want to do is get an old fashioned after the show. And I was like, all right, well, you're on your own for that. I'm not getting an old fashioned.
1: He's got some big dreams in him.
2: Yeah. So he,
3: because after a Springsteen show, what is it, 2 a.m.?
2: No, it was show started at 7:30, so it was over just before 10:30. But I mean, by the time we made our way out and went a couple blocks and got to a bar, it was like it was after 11, and they both sat down. They were both like, "Yeah, give me an old fashioned," and I was like,
3: "Oh man,
2: you're crazy, man!"
1: You're like, so, "I want to go to bed."
2: I was perfectly fine. I was guy sitting at the bar sipping a water, though. I'm like, "Nope, I am not joining your idiot
1: crew." Were either of them hungover on their planes or trains?
2: Yeah, a bit.
1: That's miserable.
2: Yeah,
1: you did the right thing. Always make sure you're not hungover for travel. It's like terrible.
2: Yeah, it was so much fun though, and I had a great time.
0: Good morning, I'm Kelly. Y'all ever do that thing where you sit down on the toilet seat, but the actual top of the toilet seat is down, so your butt just hits the top of the toilet seat?
4: Yeah.
1: You mean it's closed?
0: Yeah.
3: Yeah, you mean the lid is down?
0: That's exactly what I just said. Yeah. I literally just said, you know, like when the top is down.
3: Yeah.
0: And you sit on it, and you're like, what is happening? It feels like your toilet's betrayed you, but you actually just weren't paying attention.
3: Mm-hmm.
0: I did that over the weekend, and I hated myself. I was like, why does this feel so humiliating? Nobody saw it but me. But immediately I'm just like so embarrassed by my butt cheeks. And I just like hated that feeling so much.
3: What's
0: and I know
3: worse?
0: People know that feeling.
2: What's worse, that or when you lift up the toilet seat too and then your butt hits water?
0: Oh, that's awful.
3: Like that's way
1: the seat's
3: worse.
1: Gone.
3: That's way worse when you don't realize the seat itself is up too.
0: Yeah.
3: That's a bad feeling.
0: Yeah. So I just wanted to remind you guys of what that feels like so everybody can squirm for just a second because for whatever reason, it's so weird.
2: Yeah. It is oddly embarrassing.
0: Yeah.
2: Oh, everyone's going to know.
1: Nope. No, they're not.
0: Yeah.
3: No, they're not even in here.
0: I feel like I got to wipe the seat down in case I left like an imprint or something.
4: Yeah.
0: Because you sit down with like I'm ready to go. And I was not.
1: You're ready.
0: I'm just thankful that I didn't like immediately start going to the bathroom. Like, you know, some people, I feel like they just get to going.
1: Like before they touch the porcelain, they're already dropping it out?
0: Yeah. Or maybe once they've sat, like they just can't control it. Like you get, the closer you get, the urge is stronger.
3: Yeah. Your brain tells you you're there.
0: Yeah, exactly.
3: It's time to give up. It's okay.
1: That same feeling like when you drive home and you have to go to the bathroom really bad. And as soon as you pull in your driveway, it's like, oh, I'm going to die.
0: Yeah. I'm going to pee myself.
3: Yeah. I see that. Somehow the brain knows.
0: Mm-hmm.
3: I don't know how. Good morning. I'm Hot Wings with a hot take.
1: Oh, hot. Hot.
3: You know those throwback style sneakers that are like 70s and 80s looking styles where they're all suedey looking. They look like
1: Steve's.
3: They look like old tennis shoes from the 70s.
2: I think I'd need give me a brand. Give me a brand I can look up.
3: I don't know. Like this.
1: I thought you said this was a hot take.
3: It is. I thought you'd know what I was talking about. You can buy these everywhere, and they're ugly as balls. You shouldn't buy them. They're stupid.
1: They're quite a scourge, the way 20% of the people are vaguely aware of them.
3: Well, I thought throwback sneakers, given that you guys are all from the 80s, you'd know what I was talking about.
1: What's the deal with Yar's Revenge?
3: Those are ugly shoes.
1: Malin, did you just say I'm not?
4: Yeah, I did.
1: You might be more authentically from the 80s than I am.
4: You think?
1: Just from a soul perspective.
4: Maybe.
1: I don't know. I'm sorry we didn't know your shoes, that way.
3: Well, sorry.
1: Hate to leave you in the lurch like that.
3: Yeah. I thought you'd know what I meant.
1: Did you guys see that hanky I saw this weekend?
3: Yeah, that's the same. That's the same. Thank you.
1: What am I thinking of right now?
0: I want Saucony's to come back. I love the Saucony's. Which is essentially what you just showed us. I think they're so great.
3: You can get them.
0: They're ugly.
3: Don't get them.
0: Right. That's what I'm saying. I just want them to come back so they're not ugly. Maybe I start wearing them and then one day they'll come back. They just look like they've got one of those, you know, on the end of a printer paper, like in the 80s and 90s, the tearaway paper. Saucony's logo on the side of their shoes always looked like that to me.
1: When I worked at the shoe store, everyone, they were

0: just for runners then.
1: Yeah.
0: Maybe they always were. But everyone who came in said it differently.
2: Oh, I know.
0: Like some of the Saucony's?
2: Yeah, I know.
3: Yeah,
2: that
3: I thought it was Saucony.
2: I know you're saying it right, but I always see it as Saucony in my head.
0: Saucony, that was another one.
2: Yeah.
0: Saucony.
3: Yeah,
0: what did you say? Saucony?
3: Saucony. I was pretty sure it was Saucony, but maybe it's Saucony.
0: I have no idea. I used to sell them. I didn't know how to pronounce Converse or Nike.
3: I know we always said
0: we just sold them.
3: Originally, we always said Nikes.
0: Mm-hmm.
3: We didn't know it was Nike.
0: That's true.
3: Get some Nikes.
0: 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We did these once before, but we'll do them as a group, like a family. Big sexual family.
1: Oh.
0: Just seeing if anyone's looking. I'm looking at the tops of eyelids on here. Back in a moment. It is the Free Beer and Hot Wings Show.
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1: After the long holiday weekend, we are back to work and school for your Tuesday morning drive with perfect travel conditions this morning. A little bit cool to get started, but clear skies overhead, clear travel conditions on our main roadways, no incidents being reported to get going. Main routes are all at full speed with typical early morning traffic volume. It'll be busy later on. Right now, though, no delays to report. I'm Mike McQueen with your Buffalo area traffic.
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0: Trivia Revisited later on this hour. So I've been saving questions recently. The kind that are supposed to spur conversation on their significant other.
1: All right.
0: But we're using them here.
1: Okay.
0: Some of them apply pretty well. Some of them make it weird.
1: All right. As they do.
2: We'll be the judge of that.
0: Wings, do you want to answer this about... You're going to go first. Choose the person you'd like to answer it about before I read it for you. Could be any of us.
1: You.
0: Okay. If you close your eyes and think of me, what am I wearing?
1: Nothing. If I close my eyes and think about you, what are you wearing? I mean, I guess probably in my mind, you'd be wearing usually like some kind of a college hoodie of some sort.
0: Mm-hmm. Or some sort of hoodie.
1: But you and I dress alike. So, I mean, in a lot of ways, we often wear, you know, button-up shirts that are plaid or hoodies. Or sometimes I could picture you in a suit, too. Like when you do your sports stuff, like a sport coat.
0: I thought you were going to say, like when you're dead.
1: Yeah.
0: You know, in your dumb coffin.
1: Mm-hmm.
3: I go straight to overalls, no t-shirt.
1: You're pretty easy.
0: For me?
3: Yeah.
0: Okay. Yep. I don't think I've ever actually worn that.
3: Yeah.
0: But I like that it's in my world.
3: Yeah, and I feel like it was before you knew you needed glasses, so you're just a little cross-eyed because you're trying hard to see.
0: Do I have a piece of hay in my mouth?
3: Yeah. Yeah. Just a little short, kind of dirty.
1: Yeah.
2: See, for me, it's a long sleeve shirt with a short sleeve shirt on over top of it.
4: Oh, that means he likes music.
2: Yeah, exactly.
0: What?
3: That's so true.
2: Yeah.
3: It's two band t-shirts. Yeah. One's long sleeve, one's short sleeve.
1: Yeah.
2: Also, you have jeans that are a little bit baggy. I'm thinking of early 2000s, too.
0: You're describing the photo of me next to Fenway Park the last time I made it to Cape Cod.
2: Yeah.
1: Yeah.
0: And, I had a knockoff of Ed Hardy, probably. Like some locally done Chiodetto, our friend Walshy did them.
1: Yeah.
0: Had one of those on over a long sleeve tee. Jeans that are a little baggy, mm-hmm. right for the time, not for now.
2: A shoe with some kind of buckle.
0: I don't think I had a buckle.
2: Doing fancy foot.
0: Why do I have a pilgrim
2: with
0: shoe?
2: With a long goatee and a visor on backwards and upside down.
0: I have never worn a visor backwards or upside down.
2: Yeah, prostitute. Yeah.
0: Like everything else is possible.
3: One? The homemade one where you had to like scoop them through the little holes on your head.
0: This was just Hot Wings question answer.
2: Yep. Yeah.
0: No one asked the left side of the room.
3: It seemed like he was struggling, though.
2: Yeah.
3: So.
2: Yeah, we were just helping.
0: You jumped in. All right, Kelly, you take the next one. Who do you want to answer? Oh, no. This one's not one you can answer about someone else. You have to answer this about yourself. Oh,
3: okay.
0: What's the last thing that made you laugh uncontrollably?
3: Yesterday, a friend of mine stepped in poop right after telling all of us that she had a really bad day.
0: Why is that? It's so unfair how funny it is.
2: It's so demoralizing.
3: It's so much worse. And yet I was laughing.
0: At the time, did you laugh or did you try to stifle?
3: Oh, God, yeah. I couldn't help it. I couldn't help it. We were all laughing.
0: Did she know as soon as she did it or did someone have to say?
3: Oh, yeah.
0: You just.
3: Honestly, it was so much poop. Somebody looked at it and said, did a human do that?
2: Did she laugh?
3: Yeah.
0: She did, for her.
3: She gave us all that look of, I'm going to kill somebody, and then started laughing because we were all laughing. But damn, that was so funny. I feel like I laugh a lot, even because of the job, 100%. But even outside of the job, I feel like I laugh a lot.
0: Mm-hmm. Does everyone remember the last thing like that really was out of control?
4: Oh, it's probably just something stupid. Me and my roommate were going back and forth saying, actually, yeah, it was. I took a picture of her. Me, Kelly, and my roommate went to the Black Rocks by Lake Superior. And I took a picture of my roommate, like, sitting up on one of the rocks. And the way that the lighting was made her hand look like it was about 2 feet long.
3: Her hand is as long as her thigh.
4: It was so, like, once you zoomed in and realized it was her hand, like, it was fine. But from far away, it looked crazy. And then we're already sitting there giggling about that. And then we were a little drunk, and I went, your hand said fee fi fo thumb. It was very funny.
0: Where it's just where any gibberish makes it even better. That wasn't gibberish.
4: Stomach hurt. Yep. I had to tell her to stop talking for a minute because I couldn't laugh anymore.
2: Oh, I remember mine. It was when we were in the Upper Peninsula and we were at dinner. And we were, of course, going back to our old favorite topic of the show, fish tanking.
0: God.
2: Is that what it's called?
4: Tank.
0: Tank.

0: Back to fishing again.
1: And for some reason, we can't stop coming up with fake plots for that show, which aren't really fake at all. Because the show is about Italians from Brooklyn who make fish tanks for famous people.
2: And they're never quite sure they're going to fit.
3: But for some reason, they're based in Iowa. Like everyone's a transplant.
0: And they used to be a baker, so it could be a fish tank. Or it could be cake.
3: Yeah, you're right. That was, mine was the same. The last time, I mean, I've had some pretty big belly laughs here on the show, but that was the last time, like, I was hurting.
1: Yeah.
3: And it was so stupid.
1: Yep.
2: Steve, are you ready?
1: Yeah.
2: Who would you like to answer about?
1: I would like to answer about Tommy.
2: What's one way Tommy has grown or changed since you two started working together? It says dating, but yeah.
1: Let's see.
2: I mean, obviously he knows clouds can happen at night now.
1: Yeah.
0: That's good.
1: I feel like Tommy has made a conscious effort to change his diet a little bit so he's not just eating piles of sugar.
4: It's true, you guys. It's true.
1: Yeah.
2: What did you bring today?
3: Pile of sugar.
0: Trick.
2: New Keebler Elves, pile of sugar.
1: Extra sugar Pop-Tarts.
2: It's literally called pile of sugar.
3: Yeah.
4: No, I had a protein bar this morning. And I have some lightly salted pistachios to munch on later.
2: Wow.
1: Okay.
2: Like the protein bar, was it like,
1: that's Snickers.
2: Yeah.
1: It's got peanuts. It's got nuts in it.
3: It satisfies.
4: No, it's one of those, what are those, Cliff Bars? Yeah.
1: Cliff Bar or Kind Bar. Or
4: that weird, like, mushy but really good munchy boy.
3: Yeah.
2: Maitland, who do you want to answer about?
5: Steve.
2: What food is Steve most likely sneaking out of the fridge when you catch him in the middle of the night and he turns around like a raccoon?
5: Ooh, it's got to be a sweet treat of some sort. Yeah.
4: It's a Fudgy the Whale.
5: Yes. The whole thing.
2: Oh, my God.
3: Whale tail.
1: I love eating the whale tail.
2: I think that's a...
1: Yeah, it's always going to be a sweet.
5: Mm-hmm.
2: All right. Hot wings?
3: Yeah.
2: Choose 7 or 8 for me. Oh, wait. I will answer about you. Choose 7 or 8.
3: 7.
2: What is the most surprising thing, Freebeer, you've learned about hot wings?
1: Oh, this is easy.
2: Okay, I'm curious if yours is the same one, because it wasn't until I had known you for like 24 years that I found out you were apparently a lake kid when you were little.
1: Oh, okay. Mine's similar.
2: What is yours?
1: That he was a boatman.
2: The same thing. Yeah. I was at the lake on a boat all the time. What are you talking about?
1: I have boat friends. I go out on the lake on the high seas all the time.
2: I have a tattoo of an anchor on my arm. Why do you think I have that? You have a tattoo? Yes.
0: I'll never forget the day I found out you were a bee doorman.
2: That was also pretty shocking.
3: Yeah. Oh, yeah, I had one of those, in college. I had a bead door.
0: What was the print on it, or the design?
3: Beads.
5: Well, like when all the beads were hanging together, it makes the design.
0: It's such a punchable face sometimes.
2: No, I saw it. He's right. It was just beads. That's a fair answer.
3: I mean, it didn't
0: that was
3: have...
0: before they started decorating those beads.
2: Yeah. I guess so.
0: The evolution of the bead door. Yeah.
3: I mean, I guess they were multicolored, but they didn't make a print. There wasn't, like, it didn't, like, when it was hanging, it didn't look like a tiger or something. Is that what you're asking?
1: I'd watch that documentary.
3: No.
1: The evolution of the bead door. Bead door started off in the 30s with just beads.
3: Hey, you know,
2: if you stand by far enough to
3: change these colors.
0: Just brown.
1: And some crazy wizard said, why don't you throw some red in there?
2: What? All right, Hot Wings, who do you want to answer about?
3: Kelly.
2: What celebrity could you picture Kelly being friends with?
3: Jesus. It'd be easier to figure out which one she wouldn't be friends with. What celebrity would she want to be friends with?
2: Who would she want to be friends with? You could actually see it happening.
3: Okay. Boy.
2: Or you think they'd get along?
3: A lot of people would be put off by her aggressiveness.
0: But it's gotten me far in life.
2: Someone equally aggressive, like Courtney Love.
3: No, I don't think so. I think it'd be somebody that... Because you have to have yin and yang. You have to have somebody not aggressive. So it's Drew Barrymore.
5: Oh, I like her.
3: I could see you actually being friends with Drew Barrymore.
5: I like her. I think she's funny.

0: Okay, what about Steve Hot Wings?
1: Who could Steve actually be friends with? I think Steve could actually be friends with...
0: that couldn't have felt great, Steve. In an imaginary hypothetical world, he thought of someone you might like to be friends with and then went, nope.
2: He could literally just say any name and he can't think of one.
1: Well, but he said it has to be somebody you could legitimately meet somewhere and be friends
0: let's change
1: with.
0: That. Just someone that you think he'd hit it off with.
2: Name a person that might like me.
1: Yeah, because my...
0: The greeter at a Walmart?
1: Because my brain went to Mike Rowe, but that's just what he wants. Yeah. That's not who he would actually be friends with.
2: I'd love to be friends with
1: that's
2: Mike
1: not going to happen.
2: That's so interesting.
1: So it would have to. It would have to be like one of the side... people on one of those wrenching shows on what was Motor Trend TV.
2: Oh, like Stacy David.
1: Yeah.
2: Or like some of the feathered mullet who works on trucks.
0: Some guy who always has a bandana named Huggy.
1: Yeah.
0: Works on a Jeep show.
2: Yeah.
0: All right. But it's a Jeep offshore fishing show.
1: Yeah. Like Roger from Truckin'.
0: Or DeAndre from Cakes from Africa or whatever. What's that show? Oh, no.
2: No, it was
0: Cupcake
2: cakes,
0: Battle.
2: Cakes
0: Cake
2: from,
0: Boss.
2: Cakes from Africa. You had it right the first time.
0: All right, Hot Wings, who would, what celebrity would Maitland be friends with?
1: Maitland would legitimately be friends with, JoJo Siwa.
3: No, don't do that to me. Don't do that to me.
0: I was going to say the guy from the Limu Emu commercials.
3: That's more like it.
2: Or Limu.
1: Yeah.
0: Oh, yeah.
1: Yeah,
3: the emu.
1: Okay. Ask me about Tommy.
0: What celebrity would Tommy be friends with?
1: The Liberty Bibberty guy.
3: For real.
2: Just sitting on that bench.
4: Oh, God. That'd be Liberty the best Bibberty. Day of my life.
0: Well, that was a lot of fun. You want a couple more?
3: Yeah.
0: Maybe one more?
2: Can we come back to this later?
0: Well, there's 76 more questions, so I bet we could.
2: Sounds like a yes to me.
3: Keep rolling on through.
0: All right, some of them apply better than others. Oh, this is a good one. Kelly.
3: Yes.
0: Choose someone. Actually, you're probably going to have to do it for everyone. What the hell?
3: All right.
0: You'll probably want to. What do you remember thinking the first time you saw me? Start with me.
3: Okay, I remember the first time I saw you, I was like, oh, he's Big Brother vibes, for sure.
0: I picked you up at the airport, right?
3: Yeah.
1: Or do you mean like spying on you with cameras like 1984?
2: Yeah.
0: I'm still a little nervous for that answer.
2: Like those pornos that are really popular these days.
0: No. Oh, you're the best Big Brother.
3: Yeah. Well, it was also.
4: Don't tell mom.
3: There was so much snow on the ground and you were like talking me through kind of like. Everybody figuring out snow when they move here. And I thought that was really nice because I had no idea what I was doing coming from Georgia. Steve gave immediate Jersey vibes. And I should have known that we were kind of related in some way. Because
0: well,
3: my cousin,
0: you remember,
3: Uncle
0: Steve,
3: Jimmy.
0: When I brought her into Founders that night, you were like, hey!
4: Hey!
0: Have some breadsticks!
3: They didn't got them on the menu. I brought them myself.
0: They're from Fazoli's, real Italian.
2: Oh, man. Do I bring my own food to restaurants vibe?
3: Yeah, actually, there it is.
2: Bummer.
3: Maitland gave little sister vibes immediately. I was like, I think I felt the same way about her that the previous host I worked with, Jen Hobby, felt about me. Like, immediately wanted to be like big sister to her.
0: Oh, I thought you were going to say disposable.
3: I didn't know if Hot Wings liked me. I was like, he's reserved.
0: Pretty standard.
3: Yeah, I was like, he's reserved. And I didn't know if it was, I was like, I don't know if he likes me just because I'm new and he's going to feel me out kind of thing. Like, is she going to mess everything up? Is she cool? And then immediately he was so nice. So I was like, he's not so reserved. You're private is a good way to put it.
1: That's true.
3: Yeah. And then Tommy, I was like, I honest to God, I thought this kid parties. I don't know why. Oh. I was like, Tommy's going to be that kid that comes in with glitter all over him. And I could have been more wrong. Kind of, I guess. You have fun. You get down. But I thought you were going to be like partying until like 2-3 in the morning a handful of times a week.
4: I wish. No.
0: No. What is stopping you?
4: Oh, I love sleeping.
3: Okay. Yeah. See, he's more like how when I met Maitland, y'all would call her like grandma.
0: Mm-hmm.
3: Tommy's got grandpa vibes.
0: Yeah.
3: But young one, when we met him and I was like, oh, your dad's a priest? Oh, you're wild. And then he wasn't. I was
0: that
3: like,
0: does happen a lot, right?
3: Yeah. And you also had earrings.

0: rings and crazy hair. I was like, oh yeah, he definitely parties.
1: Yeah, but really, it's just a poser, right?
0: Yeah, exactly.
2: Yeah. True.
3: Lame.
2: True.
1: On the way. We can have more questions later. I mean, that's right from the page. Chronic joy, chronic illness, mental illness. Got all the things.
3: All the things. Yeah.
1: All right. Dumber Than the Show Trivia Revisited. Next. 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
5: Tuesday morning drive underway after the holiday weekend in good shape on the main roadways around town as we have our usual early morning traffic volume in place. It's light for now. Busy conditions will be in place later on. Right now, though, main roadways like the Thruway East through West Seneca and Cheektowaga, 290 East through Amherst, running at full speed. Grab those sunglasses. You're going to need them today for sure. I'm Mike McQueen with your Buffalo area traffic.
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0: time to play Dumber Than the Show Trivia. Marvin has been waiting all week to play from the show, and she'll have her opportunity later on of this segment. And Aaron responded quickly today when getting the push notification on the Free Beer and Hot Wings app. Hello, Aaron. How are you?
1: Good. How about you guys?
0: Very good. Listening on 94.9 MMQ. We'll be over to do a live show in East Lansing coming up in the next month. Aaron, you you are a service writer for RVs, right? This is a busy time of year, I bet. Everybody's getting ready to take them back out.
1: Yes, they are. Yeah.
0: And you work on vehicles at home. What do you have? Do you have like a something you're fixing up or just keeping the ones you have running?
1: Just keeping the ones I have at the moment running.
0: That's enough, isn't it?
2: Yeah.
1: Now, yes, it is.
0: Aaron, you have a chance to win $100 playing Methuselah today in Dumber Than the Show Trivia.
3: That was my mom's nickname for my grandma.
2: Oh, wow. That's, term of endearment,
0: that's
2: huh?
0: Weird by itself.
3: I think so. I don't
0: Aaron,
3: know.
0: Aaron, you and Maitland will have the same five questions. Whomever gets the most right wins. If there is a tie, low time wins. You get a maximum of 90 seconds. Most people don't need it. You can each pass on questions the first time around, and I will come back to them a second time. Nate's in the hallway already. She will not hear the questions or any of your answers. Any questions for us, Aaron?
1: Nope.
0: How do you think you'll do?
1: Not too bad, but maybe less than half.
0: Okay. Okay. Not the most outrageous claim, but still, you didn't say, I think I'll get none. So that's a good start. All right, Aaron, your turn. Dumber Than the Show Trivia against Maitland for $100 begins in 3, 2, 1. On the Fahrenheit scale, there are 180 degrees between which two important temperature points?
1: Freezing and boiling.
0: What city do Batman and Robin patrol?
1: Gotham City.
0: What does NATO stand for?
1: Pass.
0: What was Walt Disney notoriously afraid of?
1: You say that again?
0: What was Walt Disney notoriously afraid of?
1: Oh, mice.
0: What was banned in the U.S. under the terms of the 18th Amendment?
1: Oh, alcohol.
0: What does NATO stand for?
1: National Association of Transportation Organization.
0: Time. Aaron, how did you do?
1: Not too bad. I think I got the Batman one because I'm a Batman fan. So you, not so sure on NATO.
0: You better have gotten it, right?
1: Yeah. Right.
0: Hold on. Let's wave Nate the Great in. Mandingo is back.
4: Oh, wow.
2: Oh, man.
0: Going deep now.
2: Yeah.
0: That's what he said.
4: That would be, yeah.
2: Yeah, you should Google that.
0: You shouldn't Google that. Yeah, Maitland, welcome back.
3: No, I shouldn't. Hello.
0: Are you ready?
3: I think so.
0: Three-game losing streak, trying to avoid four, which we learned earlier leads to nine.
3: Mm-hmm. No,
0: can't
3: for sure.
0: Can't get to a nine-game losing streak without losing four first. Fact.
4: Yeah,
0: look it up.
4: True.
3: Very true.
0: All right, Maitland, your turn. Dumber Than the Show Trivia against Aaron for $100 begins in 3,

0: two, one. On the Fahrenheit scale, there are 180 degrees between which two important temperature points?
1: Freezing and boiling.
0: What city do Batman and Robin patrol?
1: Gotham.
0: What does NATO stand for?
1: North American Trade Organization.
0: What was Walt Disney notoriously afraid of?
1: Mice.
0: What was banned in the U.S. under the terms of the 18th Amendment?
1: Alcohol?
0: Time. How'd you do?
1: Okay. Maybe.
0: So pretty confident.
1: Yeah. You can never be too sure.
0: All right. Aaron, welcome back. I would say the two of you had very similar confidence at the conclusion of your rounds, respectively. Let's score the game. On the Fahrenheit scale, there are 180 degrees between which two important temperature points? Maitland said freezing and boiling. Aaron said boiling and freezing. You're both correct. I don't know what other points you would have guessed.
1: Hmm?
0: But you never know. Tied at one, what city do Batman and Robin patrol? Maitland said Gotham. Aaron said Gotham City. We'll accept both. Both correct. 2-2. What was Walt Disney notoriously afraid of? Maitland said mice. Aaron said mice. Both correct. Tied at three.
1: Dang, Aaron.
0: What was banned in the U.S. under the terms of the 18th Amendment? Maitland said alcohol. Aaron said alcohol. Both of you heavy drinkers. You're both correct. Tied at four.
2: Maybe.
0: Last one. What does NATO stand for? Maitland said North American Trade Organization. Aaron said National Association Transportation Organization. Those are both wildly wrong. North Atlantic Treaty Organization. We're tied at four and it goes to the clocks.
2: Whoa.
3: Times weren't that close. About 12 seconds separating the winner from the loser. The winner was a time of 28.32. The loser was a time of 40.36. The winner today, she's done it. She's broken the streak.
1: Yeah!
3: She's there.
1: Put up a good fight, Aaron.
2: Thank you.
0: If anything, you're only guilty of trying too hard on the NATO question.
4: Yeah.
0: That was a lot of your time you passed and then took some time to think of it. I know that feels better, right? Hey, good job. You shouldn't have tried.
4: Yeah. So,
0: Aaron, thanks for listening. Thanks for playing, friend.
2: Yeah, thank you, guys.
0: You see, bud. Maitland, congratulations.
1: Oh, thank you.
0: We'll play again in 2 hours. It could be you who's victorious today for up to $700. Hot Wings $1,200 jackpot on the shelf until Friday.
4: Mm-hmm.
0: When he will play somebody live at Jenks on the Jersey Shore with 105.7 The Hawk when we're on the road. 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
0: We're about to get back to the good old days. 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
4: 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Inbound routes still looking good. 190 North, 190 South, the Skyway, the Kensington, all running without delay. No incidents being reported. I'm Mike McQueen with your Buffalo area traffic.
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0: 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TikTok, Instagram, and Facebook. Right there for you. 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We're in the O'Reilly Auto Parts studios right now. On Friday, we'll be live at Jenks on the Jersey Shore.
1: Yeah.
0: With 105.7 The Hawk. Looking forward to seeing all of our friends and new friends there.
1: Yeah.
0: It is like a family reunion, though.
2: It's a lot of fun.
0: I love it.
2: It's a lot of fun.
0: No, it's not like a family reunion. I look forward to this.
2: I don't know most people that would show up to a family reunion. Who are you?
0: I don't care for that. You think a ticket for not wearing your seatbelt's the worst that could happen until you get in a crash. Suddenly, a ticket doesn't seem so bad. Click it. Don't risk it. Paid for by NHTSA. Let's start with this. Police in Houston were doing donuts in the snow. They got a rare snowfall some point in Houston.
2: Okay.
0: And a man named Hammond Brown recorded it on video and put it on social media. He wasn't really, I think he was like, look, they're doing exactly what they tell us not to do. But he didn't seem like he was trying to make a thing of it. More just like, hey, check these cops out. They're doing donuts. Well, the police union started posting videos of him and digging up old videos of him, ghost riding his car. And they made fun of him for having a cracked windshield. They started kind of bullying him, the police union. And so here's the man talking, and then you'll also hear the president of the police union, Doug Griffith, talking about how it's not a big deal.
3: Yeah, look at HPD, man. Look, they out here doing donuts, man.
4: We're human. We like to have a good time just like they do.
5: He took it a little serious, and then things may have went off the rails a little bit.
3: Just leave me alone. I don't want no problems.
4: He can't do what he does in public and then turn around and call out others.
3: It's really messing with me because y'all posting all my business on social media. It's like y'all doing a lot to me, and y'all really getting me scared, like, because I ain't did nothing. I ain't did nothing wrong. Y'all was in the wrong.
4: They know what they did was wrong. It's been taken care of. For the public to be concerned about complaining on police officers, you can complain all you want. We don't go hunting people to they complain on police officers. That's not what we do.
0: It seems like you do.
1: Seems like that's exactly what you do.
2: Yeah. I mean, how can this possibly still be a thing anyway?
0: He pointed out that you were doing a thing, and then you've kind of harassed him. And even in your quote, you said, he can't do what he's doing and then blame us. Yes, he can. He absolutely can.
1: Yeah,
2: he was also in the wrong.
0: By your perspective, your officers can never write a ticket again.
1: Yeah, what the?
0: Right? I mean, what is that?
1: Get paid.
0: Oh,
2: it's so stupid.
0: What a childish idiot.
2: Well, especially over an infraction like that. You know, I mean, this isn't like, they've been accused of murdering someone.
0: Yeah.
2: They were doing donuts. That's the kind of thing that passes out of the news cycle in about 8 minutes if you just let it go. Yeah.
0: If they weren't doing this,
2: I mean, who
0: most
2: cares?
0: Of us would have never seen it.
2: No, who cares?
1: Like, taken full advantage of it, you know? Like, turn it into one of those fun stories that you see where they just say, like, we were busted, and they show, the citizen, handcuffing them or something. Yeah.
0: Or do a video like, from now on, the only donuts we like are these ones. And they're eating donuts and play into that old stereotype, whatever.
2: Yeah, we had cops confused which kind of donut was okay.
0: Maybe bully a guy.
1: Mm-hmm. Yeah, that's that'll work.
0: So I don't know if you noticed, but Hooters has been struggling. I think the biggest indicator is there aren't very many restaurants left. They didn't, you could have a lot of speculation as to why they may have been struggling. Could be just times change, right?
1: Sure, of course.
0: Well, the new president of Hooters says they're going to make a comeback by getting back to their roots.
1: Okay.
6: They have taken the Hooters girls' uniforms, over-sexualized it, I call it. The shorts almost turned into thongs. And frankly, that was never the intent of the brand. This was created in 1983 as an escape or an oasis. You know, it's a beach community. It's a beach-themed type of thing here in Clearwater. So, well, that was very upsetting. And, of course, today on social media, when you see pictures of people wearing the uniform, it appropriately affects other markets and affected us. So we just wanted to rectify, to get the brand back to its roots. I call it a re-hooterization.
0: A re-hooterization.
1: Oh, boy.
0: Okay. Sounds very insulting.
1: Okay. So what is it going to be?
0: The uniforms are going to get back to being, just the Hooters sticking out.
1: Not the butts.
0: That was a double entendre that was accepted then. That was one of the quotes in the article as well.
2: Okay.
0: So I guess their plan is to sort of

0: sink into being just another suburban fast casual chain? Because those are doing great.
1: I guess.
2: Yeah.
0: Maybe the time has come and gone.
2: It might be.
0: I mean, if your best idea is going back to the uniform from 1983, a lot of us looked at it and went, this is still 1983.
2: Those big, stupid socks.
0: Yeah. Ooh. Yeah.
1: The hot ham and cheese is great, though.
0: Oh, also in the article.
2: Still talking uniforms?
0: No. He acknowledged that, 70% of our foods are sauce-based, and the previous owner of Hooters was using the wrong sauces. He had a lot to say.
1: Okay. All right. Well, I mean, that's his turn. Get him back on track.
0: All right, so you're doing 70% of our food is sauce-based. That's a weird thing to hear. I don't know why.
2: So fat.
0: It does. Yeah. It sounds terrible.
3: And I have sauce on my chin. What?
2: That was the previous owner.
1: Yeah, it was. Did you see, speaking of bringing things back, that several Pizza Hut locations are going retro?
0: Yeah. Like 80 of them.
1: And I think that's a genius idea.
0: And by retro, you mean back to the glory years, the red cups, the pitchers of soda.
2: The stained glass roofs.
0: Yeah,
2: the stained glass lamps or stained glass lights over the tables.
4: They can have a salad bar. That salad bar.
1: I assume so.
0: Yeah, they're going back to what made them great.
1: Yeah. I was just having a conversation with my oldest son about that yesterday. I go, I know it probably sounds stupid now. I go, but where we live, I go, like, that was a big deal. Like, me and my buddies, like, once a week, we would go to the Pizza Hut, which was like a half an hour from where we lived.
0: Once a week? Were you loaded?
1: Jeez. Well, they had the pizza buffet once a week where it was like, I don't know, $6 or something. Like,
0: good.
1: I mean, it's 30 years ago, but it was still a great deal even then. And yeah, it was all you could drink, sodas, and all you could eat, pizza. And so, Jesus, man, it was awesome.
0: It's a teenager's dream come true.
1: Oh, it was great.
0: It really is. Yeah, that's pretty cool. That, and did you see they're trying to bring back Pan Am Airlines?
1: Oh, no, I didn't know that.
0: I don't know.
2: They went away in the 80s?
0: I think.
1: Quite a while ago, maybe 90s.
2: They had a big disaster, right?
0: I think it was the Pan Lockerbie. Am flight over Lockerbie, Scotland. Yeah.
1: Yeah.
2: Is that what did them in?
0: I don't know.
1: No, I don't think so.
0: It did those people in.
2: Yeah. Well, yes.
1: It did.
0: But I don't think that was the whole airline.
1: Did, yeah.
0: Oh, the password was on that plane. So I had to shut it down. Mm-hmm. I don't know why this is happening, but General Mills is partnering with this.

0: Yes, General Mills, the cereal company.
1: I'm gonna teach you how to test and know I'm in a mess and a dog and all my best
0: nuts. Wow. They're going to be featuring Saved by the Bell themed cereal boxes. You know, with Zach Morris and Kelly Kapowski. Notably absent on the graphics are the guy who died and the one who may have gone a little crackers.
2: Dustin Diamond.
0: Screech and
3: Lark
0: Voorhees.
3: Yeah.
0: Not on there, but,
2: I thought she was back.
0: She might be, but she's not included in this dealio.
2: Okay. So is it them current day?
0: Nope. It appears to be just a weird throwback, you know, because all the people who watch that show have kids that might eat cereal now,
2: I guess.
4: So it's just the boxes?
0: Seems like it.
4: It's not like they're making a Saved by the Bell cereal where there's like bike-shaped marshmallows or... trash cans. I don't know.
0: What?
3: I don't think
4: you
3: so.
4: Ever seen that? You ever seen those videos?
2: Trash cans.
4: Zach Morris is trash.
2: Oh, yeah. Zach Morris is trash. Yeah, where it talks about how Zach Morris was basically the worst person in the world.
3: The villain.
4: Has me convinced. He is objectively a terrible person. And if you disagree with that,
2: you're trash.
4: You're trash.
0: It appears just like a partnership with like, hey, fundraiser for schools. Save box stops.
2: Mm.
3: Well, that's a cereal box I won't be collecting.
0: No. Mm-mm. Will Gasparino is a baseball player for the UCLA Bruins. And he got in trouble this weekend. Now, he started his first 2 years. He played at Texas. He had hit like 240, had 25 home runs while he was there. But when he came back to UCLA, he's from Los Angeles originally. He really started hitting this year. And he's had a really good season. And he's climbing the draft boards. Good news for him.
3: Okay.
0: But he is also suspended because of what happened in a recent game with the Oregon Ducks.
2: Okay, so you want the recent one? And then,
0: yes, please.
2: Okay, and because I have the other one, too.
0: Okay.
2: Alrighty.
5: Nothing game, infield in for Oregon. And a ground ball through that pole.

0: An infield play coming home. Gasparino's hung up. Mabius runs him back to third. Breaks back for home. And a pickle going on between Gasparino and the infield for Oregon. And Gasparino with the truck stick down at third.
1: Yeah, you don't see that a lot in baseball.
0: Third.
2: After further review, there was malicious contact on the play. Number nine is out and ejected. Batter runners at second base.
0: So Will Gasparino and his 19 home runs and all that RBI pop as well are now out of the lineup for UCLA. That's
1: yeah,
0: their starting
1: he is out of the lineup. So he's in a pickle, as we call it, in a rundown.
3: Mm-hmm.
1: And he's getting chased back to third. And I don't know if it's the shortstop or the third baseman who's covering, but he's standing a good 4 or 5 feet in front of the bag. And he runs through him like he's a catcher in the 1990s in Major League Baseball.
3: He definitely dropped the shoulder.
1: That's against the rules now, too.
3: Boink.
4: Yeah. Just trucked the guy.
3: It's always so funny when you see these rundowns happen where every player ends up in a different position.
1: Yeah.
3: Now the catcher is standing right next to third base.
1: He's next in line.
3: Yeah.
1: Turns out this isn't just one player making a mistake once. This is something he does. This goes back to his freshman year when he was at Texas.
5: Ryland Galvan. Gasparino, ground ball, big hop right to Lopez. There's the throw.
1: Oh my God.
5: Gavin Cash.
1: Now he's out by a mile at first base.
4: Yeah.
1: The first baseman, the throw caused him to drift a little bit more towards the first baseline, and he was in the base path some, but easily avoidable for a player who was out by 2 or 3 steps, but he ran right through the back of this guy.
4: That's the thing. The player's back was towards him. Like, so the first baseman's facing the outfield. He just gets rocked by this idiot.
5: After the play was over, and that brings the crowd to their feet, and the Red Raiders very unhappy about that play. Texas dugout has emptied.
4: That's about all for that.
3: Yeah.
4: They don't fight or anything fun.
1: Oh, man.
3: Boo.
1: But yeah, 2 times in your college career, you get, I mean, that seems to indicate who you are.
3: The second one was a little bit more obvious. First one.
1: The first base one?
3: Yeah.
1: The more recent one, yeah.
3: Yeah.
1: He ran through that guy's chest with hopes of slaughtering him. People need advice. Next. Do you need some? 1-800-947-3979. We're going to dole out the very best we can. Okay? That's next. It is the Free Beer and Hot Wings Show.
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7: In the sunshine, filling in traffic volume in some of the usual spots. In particular, this morning so far on the 290 East, it's been a busy drive past Sheridan Drive up toward Main Street, losing a couple of minutes already along that stretch. Elsewhere, still close to full speed. Do not forget your sunglasses. You're certainly going to need them today. And busy conditions on our other usual busy routes coming in the next several minutes. We'll keep an eye on it. I'm Mike McQueen with your Buffalo area traffic.
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4: 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Start with this one from Maine. I need advice. Unfortunately, I've lost both parents in the last 13 months. That is horrible. We're sorry to hear that. I'm the only child, so I was left everything. The wife has told me that I should get a toy after selling their house. And my question is a new Corvette convertible too much? Will be debt-free after this sale. I mean,
7: so you'll pay off your debt and get the convertible?
4: Sounds like it.
7: Well, that's pretty great.
4: It is pretty great.
8: Yeah, but man, I mean, as much as I'm a car guy, would love to nothing more than to tell you to go get a toy. You're just getting out of debt, and then you're going to take the rest of what you've got and invest it into something that depreciates incredibly fast, a car.
4: I'd probably get a used one.
8: Yeah, definitely get used. Don't get a new one.
4: I mean, that'll save you $40,000 right off the...
8: But even so, I mean, even a used new one, like a C8, like 5 years old or whatever, it's still going to be $60,000, $50,000. I mean... You're in debt now. I don't know, man.
4: What if the house was the only debt?
7: Yeah, maybe they don't have a ton of it.
4: Yeah. Because that could be.
7: I want to say go with the car. Get the car. Do it. Live a little.
9: I would say go on a vacation and rent that car for the week that you're on vacation.
4: Also, a convertible in Maine. What do you get, 2 months a year? 3 months a year?
8: Oh, yeah. I forgot you said it was Maine. Yeah, I mean.
4: But you know that going in.
8: Yeah, your window is pretty short there. But, I mean, it's not that long here in Michigan.

0: either. So, mm-hmm. Yeah, I'd say, you know, go like C5. Spend like 25 or 30 grand.
1: No way. Get the car. Live a little.
2: Yeah. I don't know why you don't want people to be excited, Al Wings.
1: Yeah.
0: It's just going to lead to more debt. It's that kind of terrible decision making that made you still in debt. You had to wait for somebody to die to pay your debt off.
2: I don't think that he was sitting around going, man, I hope I lose both parents this year, Hot Wings, so that I can get a new car.
0: Saying.
2: This is, I believe, making lemonade out of lemons.
0: Jeez.
2: Take the museum delivery experience. What is that?
0: Oh, Jesus. That's really... It would be awesome. You get to watch them finalize your car being built on the assembly line. You take delivery at the Corvette Museum in Bowling Green, Kentucky, at the assembly plant.
2: Okay, that'd be kind of cool.
0: It would be awesome. It would be awesome.
1: A long drive back.
0: A great drive back.
1: Yeah.
0: Yeah, if you're going to do it, then go big.
2: Hi, Free Beer and Hot Wing Show, filled with wisdom and profound experience. I need your advice. Mm. I worked at a restaurant for over 3 years, and a regular would come in 3 times a week without fail. He did so well before I started there, and he continues doing so after I left. Over the years, I got to know him a bit. We'd always have a chat, you know, the basics. Interesting but brief conversations. He'd ask about my studies or politics or whatnot. He was always super respectful to all the staff, knew everyone's name. You know that guy. Mm-hmm. Older guy,
1: yep.
2: Retired.
1: Sure, the regular.
2: Towards the end of my time, I went traveling for a few months, and before I left, he gave me $500 cash with a letter thanking me for everything.
0: Wow.
2: Like the chats and everything else. I sent him an email back, which was included in the letter, thanking him and suggesting we go for coffee when we get back. We met up for coffee another time and had some good chats, and that was that. A few months later, he emailed me offering to pay for a surgery I had, which was over $10,000. I had brought it up to him, letting him know I'd be away for a bit, not because I wanted him to pay for it.
0: Right.
2: I replied back thanking him, but declined, saying I had parents to help and insurance.
1: Let's be your sugar daddy.
2: The day before my last day, he emailed me again, saying he needed to tell me something and we should meet up. I met up with him for coffee before my last ever shift, and he dropped this news. I was shocked and told him I'd have to think about it. He said he wants to leave me his house, the mortgage paid off, and a lot of money. He wants me to be a beneficiary in his will.
1: What?
2: Should I take it? My biggest problem is how he perceives our relationship, because ultimately, he was a customer I was nice to, and I didn't really feel like we developed some deeper bond, but now he feels like we have.
1: Well, I think
2: I feel
1: you have.
2: Guilty for taking it.
0: You've obviously meant a lot to him.
1: Yeah, I mean, I think you have developed a little bit of a bond, because if he was just a customer, you would have only seen him at work, but you've kept in touch with him, you email back and forth with him, you go for coffee with him. Like, that's something that's
0: right.
1: I mean, I'm not saying you're best friends or lovers or anything, but you're more than just acquaintances at that point.
2: Yeah.
1: Maybe the guy doesn't have any family.
2: I think it's okay. You're not. It doesn't sound like you asked for it or anything. No one's twisting his arm. If this is what makes him happy, then so be it. He obviously, maybe he sees you, maybe you remind him of a young version of him or his brother or one of his own children.
0: Could be.
2: Maybe he just wants to see you have a head start because he thinks you're a nice person.
1: He has children.
0: Yeah.
1: He's leaving his house to the waitress who was nice to him at Fridays.
2: Oh. It's going to be awkward.
3: Have to be some real butthole kids.
1: Dude, imagine showing up to, because I've never been a beneficiary in a will, so I don't know if it happens like it does in the movies where you have to like show up and there's the reading of the will and hear ye, and you see all of his kids and grandkids and close relatives, and then he says, and the house is left to Marjorie.
2: Right.
1: The nice lady from Starbucks.
2: I wonder if it's ever like that.
1: I want it to be like that. I want to go to one of them one day.
2: None of you have been invited to a will reading, right?
3: Mm-mm. No.
0: No. No. I feel like that's only something that either happens in movies or maybe with like crazy eccentric super rich people that own like TV networks and things. I don't. Yeah. I've never had that happen. It's just

0: like, oh, this is a bummer. Grandma passed away. You
1: know, but I've also,
0: okay, it was divided by the kids. Okay, whatever.
1: I'm with Steve. I've never been the beneficiary.
2: I want to be one.
1: In a will.
0: No, yeah. I haven't either.
1: But I, you know.
3: Imagine that. You're like, your Uncle Larry dies and you show up thinking that you're getting, like, oh man, maybe he was one of those secret millionaires. You just get his old baseball mitt.
1: That would be wildly disappointing. Wildly disappointing. Free Beer Notwig Show. I am 24. My girlfriend is 23. We've been together for a little over a year. At first, she was super chill, funny, easy to be around. Then, slowly, stuff started getting weird. Now I feel like I'm dating someone who's always trying to catch me doing something. A few months ago, she asked me if one of her friends was pretty, and I said, yeah, because objectively, she is pretty.
0: Okay. Mm-hmm. Yeah.
1: Wrong answer, apparently. She got weird for days. Then she started doing what I call little loyalty tests, fake Instagram account following me, asking her friend to DM me, asking questions she knew the answer to just to see if my answer would change. One time she left her iPad open on the kitchen table, and I saw the whole group chat where her friends were hyping her up to see what kind of man I really am.
0: Oh, there's nothing worse than the friends that ruin a relationship.
1: I mean, I confronted her and she cried and said she has trust issues because her ex cheated.
0: Okay.
1: I felt bad, but I stayed because I kind of understood. But last weekend kind of broke me. We were at a cousin's birthday thing at the bar. Everybody was drinking, normal night. I went to the bathroom, and when I came back, she was sitting there staring at me cold. One of her friends told her they saw me flirting with a girl near the patio. I had no idea what she was talking about. Turns out the random girl was literally her friend's sister asking me if the empty seat next to me was taken while I waited for my drink. My girlfriend kept pushing, though, asking me over and over if I wanted to tell her the truth, saying stuff like, be honest for once. I was getting more and more pissed because I've literally never cheated on her, never come close. Then she dropped this smug little smile and admitted nobody actually thought it was flirting, just wanted to see how I'd react under pressure because guilty people get defensive. Nope.
0: This is insane.
1: Dear God.
0: Just yeah. Leave. Run. Just
1: run.
0: Leave. Yep. You are so young. You've got plenty of time to find somebody not crazy.
1: Something in me shut off right there. I paid my tab, called an Uber, and left. Now her friends are saying I embarrassed her and it proved I can't handle accountability.
0: Her friends are a problem.
4: She deserves to be embarrassed and probably should be embarrassed a little bit more.
0: Yeah.
1: I know her ex messed with her pretty bad. But another part of me feels like I'm becoming some suspect in an interrogation. I mean, I'm with you guys. That's nothing other than breakup, right?
3: Run.
0: Yeah. Get out of there.
4: Yeah, I started out wanting to be on her side. Like, well, what have you done to somehow break that trust in her mind? Like, what could possibly be her reason for being like, I got to test you now? But it doesn't seem like there really is.
1: No.
0: No. There are certain toxic friend groups, and that's one of them. And mm-hmm. It can happen on both sides, both genders. It doesn't matter. But when you find out that
1: they're... You mean the bros before hoes mentality?
0: Yeah, absolutely.
1: Pretty toxic.
0: Yeah. And in this case where it's the girls where, you know, it's like, oh, you should do this and do this, man. You don't want any part of that. Mm-mm. You're never going to win, man. It's never going to turn out good. That's toxicity in group formed. Yuck.
1: Mike says it starts with loyalty tests and ends with let me smell your D. That's how the song goes. Yeah.
4: Okay.
3: Exactly. Why are you coming home?
0: Yeah.
3: Five in the moan.
1: You ever date anyone like that? Any of you?
3: No.
1: Someone that jealous?
0: No.
4: No. I mean, I've dated people who've gone through my phone and I'm not doing anything wrong. Yeah. And those conversations, even if they come off like, it's just kind of casual. And I just went through them because I had this weird inkling. Well, like your weird inkling was wrong. And the only reason that I know you've been going through it is because I caught you. It's not like you had this inkling to tell me that you were also doing that.
1: So not like they said, hey, I feel weird about this, but I'm a little worried. And you didn't say, here, go ahead and go through it.
4: Which
1: would still be kind of weird, but...
4: Yeah.
1: At least you're involved.
4: Yeah, and I'm not one of those people that's secretive with my phone. So when that's happened, I'm like, why are you going through my phone? And when they tell me, I'm like, well, I'm not shady like that. I don't get it. Especially long-term relationships. Now, if I'm casually dating, I'm dating other people, and somebody's feeling insecure and they go through my phone, yeah, you might find something you don't like, but it's not something I haven't been honest about.
1: Right.
4: But in a committed relationship like that, yeah, I've been tested, and it's like, oh, this is icky. And it's never gotten better. It gets worse once they open that door. Inevitably, they never stop, you know,
1: the testing.
4: Yeah, ever.
1: Because they're going to keep going till they...

0: get the answer they're looking for.
1: Exactly. And a lot of times I've always worried, like, are you just going to push me into that anyway? Because who wants to be with someone who's always questioning you when you're doing nothing wrong? Mm-hmm. So I try and get out before that happens.
2: Mm-hmm. Like, okay. I feel like more often than not, too, the person who is constantly testing and being like, I think you did this. I think you did this. Or you're, I know you're going to, is usually the one who's also doing it.
1: Mm-hmm.
2: Or is doing it in the first place. Yeah. Like, she's probably going to go and cheat on him before he ever even thinks about cheating on her.
0: Yeah. Let's see. Advice needed. It's pretty short. My husband is an alcoholic. He says he doesn't have a problem, but he's passed out every weekend night, and our marriage is falling apart because of it. We have kids, and I don't want them to be around it.
3: Oh, boy. I mean, obviously the toughest person to deal with is the one that can't admit that there's an issue.
0: Right.
3: It's one thing to not know how to do something about it, or even maybe not want to do something about it, but to just flat out go, I don't have a problem when you're passed out all the time. Yikes.
0: I mean,
3: get a good lawyer.
0: Yeah. Honestly, if he's not going to admit he has a problem, he's just going to keep drinking, putting himself first. You know, you can wait, try to fix it, but there's no guarantee that fix is ever coming.
3: No.
0: Especially if they're passing out every weekend, but don't think they have a problem. That's somebody looking for a rock bottom.
3: That's
4: pretty big problem.
0: Yeah.
3: Pretty big problem.
4: I mean, if his justification is, well, I'm only passing out on the weekends.
0: Yeah.
4: I mean, that's a problem.
3: Assuming that's a problem if you're 20, let alone like a grown-ass man with a wife and children.
0: Assuming you've said to him while sober and you know, somewhat cool heads, hey, this is a problem and it's ruining our marriage. Like, if you hear that and you're like, no, it's not. You know, I'm sympathetic to people who are addicted,
3: sure,
0: but at the same time, you got to want to get better.
4: Yeah.
0: I'm with Hot Wings. I think I'd get an attorney.
3: Mm-hmm.
0: What would be best for the kids? Text. This relates to being in somebody else's will or getting something else. I've been an auto tech for 25 years at the same independent shop, and I've gotten to know a lot of customers over the years. We had a customer, a former Marine or a Marine, we always chatted, and he was starting to show his age and health issues. One day, he stopped by the shop and asked me to come by his house on my way home. I just assumed he had a car problem, something we don't normally work on. When he walked out of the house, he handed me a box. Inside was a true United States Marine Corps K-bar. Am I saying that right? K-A-B-A-R? I apologize if I'm not. That was engraved with his platoon, squad, rank, and name. He said, my kids are a-holes. They're fighting over stuff they would get when I die, and they do it in front of me.
3: Oh, gosh.
1: That is
0: he
1: so
0: said,
1: gross.
0: They'll sell the damn thing so soon after I die. F it. I want you to have it. And he says, now it sits proudly on display inside my gun safe, and I'm honored every time I look at it. I can see that.
2: Yeah.
0: Your kids are fighting over it. Give it to somebody else. On the way, she wants to believe her husband, but she's struggling. I think there might be a legit explanation for this. Or not. That's next. It is the Free Beer and Hot Wings Show.
5: 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From the Just Call Jed Traffic Center, here's another 92.9 WBUF traffic update.
6: In the sunshine, busy conditions already in place on several main roadways, in particular the 290 East in Amherst, where you're losing a good 4 minutes now between Sheridan Drive and Main Street. Just a lot of traffic volume in place there. Getting busy on the Thruway East now as you approach the 33 ramps, typical for this time of the morning. Still holding steady on the 190 South and the inbound Kensington. All that sunshine, you'll need your sunglasses. I'm Mike McQueen with your Buffalo area traffic.
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0: 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We had someone in the last segment where they said that their husband was alcoholic, passing out every night on the weekend and drinking during the week. And kind of at the end of a rope.
1: Sure.
0: And someone suggested, if they're looking for a rock bottom, give them one. Record them every time they're passed out as the family's life goes on around them with them slumped in the chair, and give it to them for Father's Day in front of everyone.
2: Ooh.
3: Oh, my God.
0: I mean, that might be the rock bottom. I'm not sure it's going to save the marriage.
3: Wow.
0: So much as end it. But if you're a dad and, I mean, jeez, at that point, you know you're choosing alcohol over your kids.
2: Mm-hmm.
0: Yeah. Right? I mean, and if that's the choice you're making, at the very least, it makes your decision as the wife pretty simple.
4: I can't imagine a bigger failure in life.
0: No.
1: Yeah, I'm embarrassed if I see a video of me standing sideways and I look a little like I'm a little too fat. Like, I can't imagine how it would be if I was a boozer and passed out in a corner, how embarrassed I would be.
2: And fat.
1: And fat. And
0: oh, my fat. God. Drunk and fat? Yeah. Is there any way to go through life like that?
1: Oh, man. I was really slouchy then.
0: All right.
4: Straight, man.
1: Yeah, I know.
0: Jimbo needs some advice.
4: All right.
0: Morning, all. My coworker is being catfished. He's in his late 50s, two times a widower. Jeez. Second wife died late last year, maybe 2 months later. He's talking about a woman that everyone else seems to know as an influencer that can easily be searched for the... Okay. Wait, I can't tell if I'm allowed to say this next part or not. It says for the show only. Does that mean I can share it with you guys off the air, but not on the air? Because the next part's it's the best part. If I don't read this part on the air, it's not going to be as fun. And I know that we're giving advice, but also this is for fun.
2: You're not naming names.
4: Can you change some details?
0: Not of this part, but it's not naming a name. It's not the person who's being catfished. It's who they're being catfished with. So that's okay, right?
4: Okay, so this is a fake profile, obviously, saying,
0: right,
4: hi, I'm whoever.
0: I think it's okay.
4: Right. Okay.
0: Yeah, judge. Yeah. The judge says they'll allow.
4: Yeah, Thank you, judge.
1: Says it'll be allowed.
4: Appreciate it.
0: 2 months later, he's talking about a woman that is an influencer that can be searched easily. Her name is Kate, and she has a clothing line at Tractor Supply, supposedly.
1: Okay.
4: Kate, the Tractor Supply.
1: Okay. I mean, she might be.
4: Influencer.
0: I never thought about Tractor. I know you can buy clothes at Tractor Supply. I've bought clothes there before,
1: yeah,
0: I think.
1: Yeah, they have some great stuff there.
0: I love Tractor Supply.
4: Kate Erickson.
1: Okay.
0: Throw her on the big screen, Steve. Let's see how hot this smoke show is.
4: Stand by.
0: We don't know if that's her, for the record. Anyway, every picture he shows to all of us at work can easily be found online. He's claiming she's moved in, but we all think he's talking to someone online he's never met. What can we do? A family member has been looped in and people have tried, but he is not taking any of the cues.
4: I'm not really sure who this... I searched Kate Erickson Tractor Supply and there's so many different images that pop up of very different looking people.
0: Maybe he's being catfished by all of them?
4: Maybe.
0: Probably not.
4: I mean, I don't know. Pick one.
0: Maybe there's a different Kate for every Tractor Supply store. Maybe he's dating one. That's weird.
1: Yeah, I don't...
4: literally everyone is a
0: trillion.
4: Is a different
0: very
4: person.
0: Common name.
1: Okay, there's a lot. So I don't know. I guess you would have to go, hey, why don't you... he said she's moved in?
4: Or she's going to move in.
0: He's claiming she's moved in, but they think it's a lie and that he's just sending money to someone online.
1: Yeah.

0: You're going to have to send a picture of her with you, and then I'll believe that she moved in.
1: He knows he's lying. Yeah. I don't think there's anything you can do.
2: Tell her to send a picture holding today's newspaper.
1: First, start a newspaper company.
2: Yes.
1: Then begin printing newspapers again like it's the 90s. Like, is there anything you could do to convince someone they're being catfished if they don't want to admit it?
0: I don't know, man. It's crazy how people do that sometimes. It's no different than the 60-year-old woman who's convinced that she's in a relationship with Ryan Gosling or something. And you go, why? Take a step back for a second and ask yourself why that would happen. It wouldn't. And so quit it. Even if it's somebody a little lower level, like Kate from Tractor Supply Company.
3: Yeah, what if she's a Tractor Supply employee, but she's convinced him that she's this big influencer?
1: She's an influencer, and it's really just her holding a pitchfork.
0: Or she wants, she wants to be. She has 19 followers.
1: Imagine if American Gothic had me in it with a push-up bra. Wow, okay. Kate, we're married.
0: Yeah, that doesn't seem like it's real.
2: Uh-uh.
1: I don't think anyone's thinking it's real.
2: Plus, the fact that we can't figure out exactly who this person is with a simple Google search.
0: Yeah, you said it was
2: she's
0: easy.
2: Not worth it.
1: Do you think we could collectively figure out who the lowest level influencer is in the world? Like someone who's an influencer but has the least amount of influence?
0: I mean, no.
1: Like the most narrow scope?
0: No, it'd be impossible. There's a billion people that think they're an influencer.
1: I know. That's what I mean. It would be hard to find the lowest.
2: I got some guesses.
1: Yeah.
3: Yeah. Same.
1: Yeah.
0: Yeah.
1: And it starts. If you're in your attic, that's a rough start.
0: Could narrow down to 10.
1: I don't know. That's tough. All right. Let's talk chlamydia.
0: I've been wanting to. No.
2: Thank you, Jesus.
1: My husband and I tested positive for chlamydia after 4 years together. I found out first after going to my 8-week pregnancy appointment, and when he tested a few days later, he was positive. The worst part is my gut is telling me he didn't cheat, and this doesn't make sense. He's a stay-at-home dad. We have cameras all over the house. We have always been this way because of the kids, and before kids, because of animals. When he isn't home, he's usually like grocery shopping or something. He's always FaceTiming with me and talking and asking about my day. We are inseparable in our free time. We spend time together, play video games. Our whole relationship, we are barely apart.
0: Okay.
1: Number 4, he never hides his phone. He's very open with me about everything. We have no trust issues. Number 5, he is upset because he thinks I cheated. And it's been nonstop fighting because of this. That being said, something important to note is that is making me doubt him is when I got pregnant the last time. I got a pap smear and a normal chlamydia test, and they were both negative. I had complications on my last pregnancy. I got pregnant again only 3 months postpartum. I don't see how he would have cheated because I always know what the other is doing, so I'm confused. I want to believe him, but I don't know what to do.
2: I mean,
0: You
2: didn't cheat.
3: I mean, isn't chlamydia one of the ones that can kind of flare up and come back every now and again? Like maybe he had it in his past and just didn't tell you and is scared to admit that?
4: That's, I Googled it, and I said, can this lay dormant? And it can for months or even years.
0: Yeah, maybe really? He got it from his own mom when he was born, and he just didn't know.
1: Well, they do give, when you're going to
0: the
1: give
0: mom
1: birth,
0: can pass it.
1: Yeah. Give a chlamydia test, yeah.
0: But if it always came up negative, even if it wasn't flared up, I would think, even if it was dormant, I would think it would show up on a test. Maybe not. I don't know how that works. I don't have it, as far as I'm aware.
1: Tommy, what do you know about chlamydia?
5: I think you can get that one from toilet seats, can't you?
0: Certainly, if you lick them.
1: I don't know. But, I mean, it's plausible that neither of you cheated.
3: Yeah.
1: 4 years, can it lie dormant? That's how long they've been together.
4: I said for months or years, but I don't know.
1: I'm pleased by how little we all know about chlamydia, honestly.
2: But, I mean, it wouldn't need to lay dormant for 4 years. It would just need to be dormant at the times
3: that you're testing.
2: They're being tested.
1: Oh, that's true. Are there no forward-facing symptoms?
4: I mean, I guess there are, but aren't they all kind of different for everybody where you can, some people have symptoms and some people have no idea until they get tested? I mean, they obviously didn't know.

0: Oh, because of the test, yeah. Up until the test anyway. So I think it just kind of depends on your body.
1: Yeah, it looks like some of the main symptoms for both men and women are discharge.
2: Yeah.
3: Ooh.
1: Yeah. And burning and painful urination. So I guess if anything's oozing out of you in a way you don't like, or if it hurts when you pee, that's a good sign. Mm-hmm. And then for men, testicular swelling. So if you got big balls and that weren't big yesterday, or if you're a woman, bleeding in between your periods.
4: But if you've been dealing with all the hormonal changes of pregnancy and birth and after that, then mm-hmm. your body's doing all kinds of crazy things. It'd be easy to chalk any of these up to, well, it's just my body being my body. Yeah.
2: You know what they say about pregnancy, NBD, nothing but discharge.
4: Yeah.
2: Right up until the day you discharge a baby.
4: Exactly.
2: There's a lot going on.
3: Yeah.
2: I mean, they don't call it a mucus plug for nothing.
4: Oh, my God.
2: It's a real, quite the term, isn't it?
4: It is. Every day I get further and further from the idea that I think I might want kids.
2: Glad to be of service.
4: Thank you.
2: Yeah. You too could have a busted mucus plug too, man. Oh, God.
3: Yes. Yeah.
2: Every spam call, every scam text, every sketchy email with your name, they all start the same way. Somebody found you. Your phone number is sitting on data broker sites right now. So is your home address, your email, your age, the names of your family members. 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They need Google in 5 minutes. It all starts, every scam starts with the same thing. Your personal info being available to the wrong person. 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
6: 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From the Just Call Jed Traffic Center, here's another 92.9 WBUF traffic update.
7: At the peak of rush hour in the sunshine, we do have delays on several main roadways this morning as everyone gets back to work and school after the long holiday weekend. Traffic volume definitely heavy. 290 East and Thruway East delays both averaging around 5 to 6 minutes. Through Amherst from around the 990 ramps up toward Main Street and on the Thruway East from the 190 split past William, Walden, and the 33 ramps. Definitely congested drive there. A couple of extra minutes on the 190 South. I'm Mike McQueen with your Buffalo area traffic.
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0: $5. Top of the hour, when did you have a crush that got a little too out of hand? Like your crush got a little too crushy. Like you look back and you're like, yuck, I was a weirdo. Like maybe, you know, kind of makes you cringe, whatever you did to try to get that crush to like you back. That's at the top of the hour. I'm Freebeer, one of the hosts, and I have a conundrum. And I think probably every mom and dad who has a lawn and kids has had this. And that conundrum is this. I like it when the lawn is mowed and looks good, but I'm trying to get the kids to do it and be responsible for something around the house.
1: Sure.
0: Mm-hmm. But they have really struggled with the concept of mow all the grass versus just walk around with the mower for a while and then it looks like somebody who's drunk giving themselves a haircut.
1: Oh, no.
0: Mm. And even when they do a little bit better, it's not the same. Not that I'm clearly not the best at anything, but...
2: compared to them, you're a pro.
0: I'm an artist compared mm-hmm. to them. So what do I do? Do I have them keep doing it? Because obviously they'll get better. Or do I do what I did last week and do it while they're at school? And then go, hey, I thought I'd give you a break this week.
1: Ugh. Start withholding food.
0: You think?
1: Yeah.
0: I think if I withheld electronics until it was mowed correctly, that would probably be effective.
1: I think it would be. Yeah, definitely.
2: So they're not just missing spots, but like the stripes aren't straight.
0: Oh, let's not even talk about straight stripes, Steve. We are way away from worrying about the straightness of the stripes. Okay. We're more like, hey, there's a row of one blade of grass thick, about a foot long every few feet because you weren't paying attention and you missed some.
1: Mm-hmm.
0: That's where we're at. So,
3: see, I don't know about like withholding electronics or anything like that because you don't want it to feel, you don't want mowing the grass to feel like there's something, like there's a punishment attached to it. You want them to feel...
0: No, but it is a chore.
1: Yeah, it's a chore.
3: But you want them to feel like it's something that needs to be done that you should take pride in how it looks.
0: Yes. How do I get them to take that pride is the question.
3: That is.
0: So far. Oh, for life.
4: Mm-hmm. It's yard work and they're teenagers. I doubt that's ever going to happen.
0: Yeah. That's really what I think that's the true statement. I think you're absolutely right, Kelly.
4: That sounds like a really fun and nice approach to parenting, but realistically, no, they don't want to do it. And when because they're doing it, they're going to be goofy about it.
0: Yeah. And I didn't want to do it at that age.
4: Yeah.
0: I remember my dad saying, when I asked him to mow the lawn, he said, son, you're going to ask to mow the lawn just about every time until I'm ready to have you do it. And then you will not want to. And I said, how do you know that? And he goes, because you have three older siblings who did the same thing. And now I see the same path happening at my house.
1: Yes.
0: We'll see.
3: Maybe you just keep a jar of like mowing treats around. And anytime they do a really good job, you give them treats. But if they do a bad job, they don't get the treats. And then you just Pavlov your kids into doing a good job on the lawn.
0: There's something, maybe not like kid treats, like Scooby snacks or something. But yeah, I agree. There is something to that.
4: Good morning, I'm Kelly, and man, there's nothing better than watching a little run from cops moment. I saw that on the beach yesterday, and so did Maitland.
1: Oh, wow. Yeah. Really? With your own two eyes?
4: And the runner ran straight to Maitland, which was adorable. We were on a dog-friendly beach yesterday, and five of us brought our dogs, and all of our dogs get along really well, or four of us did. Doesn't matter. But you're supposed to keep the dogs on the leash. And honestly, as long as you're around people who have other dogs and everybody's getting along, you can get pretty lax about it. And my roommate's dog is well-trained. Like, she is her shadow. She listens. She is professionally trained. I cannot do that with my dog. So my dog stayed on the leash 90% of the time unless I was going in the water with her in my hands. But my friend Allison's got this dog named Doug. And Doug is a corgi.
1: Doug needs to be on a leash. Yeah. Doug definitely needs to be leashed.
4: Doug is a corgi with a fun personality. He'll look at you. He's judgy as hell. He's funny. He's got an attitude. We love Doug.
1: I love corgis.
4: Yeah, me
1: just
4: too.
1: Just because they look hilarious.
4: And he looks like classic corgi, but funnier. And
2: but you're describing him as having a fun personality.
4: Oh, yeah.
2: I instantly know what's going on.
4: Oh, yeah. You never know what to get with Doug, you know, and he always gets his way, which we love. So then, you know, beach cop boy comes driving up on his four wheeler and he's like, hey, you got to put these dogs on a leash. And so we put the two dogs that weren't on a leash. And, you know, like an hour later, they're throwing the ball again. Everything's good. And beach boy cop comes back and he's like, hey, that one's really got to get on a leash. You know, don't want to come back here. And it's Doug. And Allison's like, all right, come here, Doug. And Doug lets her get just close enough and then, foop. Takes off running.
1: Yeah,
4: and I was like,
1: "Yeah, this is my last warning."

0: Bye.
1: And I watched Doug run from the cops, and it was hilarious. And Allison's like, Doug, please don't do this to me right now. And the whole time he's looking back, you know, he's got a corgi butt. He's like a little potato.
2: It's the best day of his life.
1: It's mm-hmm. the cutest thing ever. And, like, it's not like he's a vicious-looking dog at all. He's not one of those bully breeds that people worry about or anything like that.
3: He's just Doug.
1: Even Beach Cop is laughing. And we're kind of looking, and I'm looking at Doug, and I'm looking at Allison, and Allison's like, Doug, stop it. Every time she gets just close, he runs again. And then Maitland's like, come here, Doug. And Doug runs right to Maitland. It was so cute. But, I mean, he ran away. It was so damn funny.
2: That Maitland is that Doug that you sent a photo in the group text.
1: Later,
2: that's the cutest photo I've ever seen in my entire life.
0: Yeah, Doug is amazing.
1: Oh,
0: Doug's a fun dog.
4: Later, as we're making the mile hike our cars that we were told was a half mile hike, Doug went into his little backpack carrier on his mom's back, and I come out of the bathroom, and he's just looking at me like that. So I snapped a quick picture. I was like, he is so cute.
1: He is funny, man. He is a funny little
3: that's
1: dog.
3: That's a great looking dog.
2: Now I got to get a dog small enough to fit in a backpack.
4: Right?
2: Many of my dogs would look like I was hauling C-3PO and I was Chewbacca.
0: All legs all going in the wrong direction.
2: What happened? Oh, that is one of the coolest photos I've ever seen. Isn't that is cute? So adorable.
1: We've got some of her on the beach. I didn't ask if I could show her face, so I'm not going to show it on the show, but she's standing there with the beach in the background, and the moment you go, Doug, he turns and he looks, and he's got his tongue hanging out, and he's smiling, and she's smiling. I'm like, you guys are the perfect duo. You're the perfect duo. That's
3: the perspective of this picture is weird, too, because it makes it seem like he has a massive head, and then the tiniest little body.
2: Or like he's peeking around the corner going, hi!
4: He's so cute.
1: Oh, my God, such Doug. A fun day.
2: If you're a fancy idiot, you can see that photo. If not, you are not going to see the cutest thing you've ever seen in your life.
1: And imagine him running from cops. I was like, hey, he's beach. You have to stop running. He's beach. That's his job.
4: Yeah. Hi, Maitland. And yes, we went to the beach yesterday. And then afterwards, we went to dinner. And everybody was like, okay, here are our options. We can go to like this cuter, little fancier spot. We could go somewhere that has bar food, or we could go here. It's kind of just small bites. I hear small bites. I think, okay, like maybe we get some chicken tenders. Maybe we get some mozzarella sticks. Like I need something fried. And we get to this little restaurant and it's all kind of like fancy appetizers.
2: That's what I think of with a small plate.
1: Like duck meatballs.
4: Yeah, there was duck meatballs, there were crab cakes, there was this delicious salmon bruschetta, but my roommate and I were sitting next to each other and we were like, hey, on the way home, do you want to go and get some dirty little fried sandwiches?
2: Yes.
4: And so we ended up eating real small at this restaurant, which it's also funny being the only 100% straight person at a table of like six other queer women. Yeah. It's a very fun dynamic to witness. But yeah, we ended up going to like a little dive bar on the way home and I got a fried chicken sandwich that was so damn good.
2: When you have your heart set on it, when you want all you can eat apps from whatever chain thing, and then you end up like, what did you say? Duck eggs or whatever? You're
4: duck meatballs. Which I'm always down for like fancy, fun foods like that. But at the time, I just wanted to be a fat kid. Mm-hmm. And so we went home and I was a fat kid for a little bit. And it was great.
3: I was the same way yesterday morning when we were coming back from Boston. I was in the airport and all I wanted was like a greasy breakfast sandwich. Mm-hmm. And then we finally found this place and it was like chicken, egg, and bacon on a whatever, and it was the greatest thing I've ever eaten.
4: Yeah.
3: I'm like, yeah, sure, I could get a parfait. Lame. That's no good.
4: I need some grease.
0: Yeah. That was like the last place when we were traveling when we got Five Guys for breakfast. We went, they have breakfast. That's what you're talking about.
3: Yes.
0: Yeah. Boy, that was nothing but eggs, bacon, and grease.
3: Uh-huh. How good was it?
0: And it was glorious.
4: I got a full-on double cheeseburger that day. That thing was the size of a softball.
2: It was. So took the wrapper, rubbed it on the wall, and all of a sudden the wall became a window.
4: Yeah.
0: So much grease.
2: It's amazing.
0: It's transparent.
2: Hey, 5-Hour Energy has another delicious flavor. 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Free beer and Hot Wings report. You will not believe everyone involved in this mid-air accident lived to tell the story. I can't believe they're all fine. Like, real fine.
0: Yeah, I can't believe
2: fine.
0: Any of them are fine.
2: Right? That's next. It is the Free Beer and Hot Wings show.
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0: Traffic Center. Here's another 92.9 WBUF traffic update.
1: Looks like we're beginning the process of moving past the peak of rush hour. Heavy congestion we were watching on the Thruway East through West Seneca and Cheektowaga and the 290 East through Amherst has let up a little bit now. The delay is about 2 to 3 minutes on both of those main routes. Inbound Kensington delays from Suffolk and Grider to the 198 split toward Best Street. It's been a little congested with some road work going on off the roadway in that area. And the 190 South busy, we'll call it, along the river route. I'm Mike McQueen with your Buffalo area traffic.
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0: That is a small airplane flying directly between the person and the parachute of the paraglider right in front of them, right above them. It right off. Free fall.
1: Yeah, so it looks like if there were, I don't know, 10 cables suspending them, it looks like it cut through about half of them.
2: It's crazy.
0: Because even if you get the chute to open, which she did, right?
1: Mm-hmm. Yeah, she had a backup.
0: I'd still be terrified that it's all going to rip off.
1: Yeah, she pulled out a backup chute and threw it. Either that or it's going to get tangled in
0: the first one.
1: The first one, yeah.
2: Which, yeah, because those are still attached by a cable just above.
1: The whole time I'm watching this, I was like, pull out a knife, cut the old one away.
2: I know.
1: I'm sure it's not that easy in that moment.
2: Yeah, well, and I'm sure both hands are being utilized at the moment.
0: Well, she makes it down.
2: Holy cow, man.
0: And the person in the airplane ended up being fine as well. Like, it's amazing the plane didn't crash.
3: Yeah.
1: Man, imagine that, though. You're flying along because that plane's probably moving at, a
2: pretty
1: decent clip.
2: A couple hundred miles an hour.
1: Yeah, 200 miles per hour, maybe. And then just out of nowhere, you just see somebody get caught up in your propeller or whatever it got stuck in.
0: Yeah.
2: That would be very jarring.
0: Well, and you wouldn't know if you killed someone.
2: No. You'd
1: assume, you would. Yeah.
2: Yeah.
1: You would have to. Oof.
0: That's amazing. This is also amazing. Scottsbluff, Nebraska, way out on the west end of Nebraska and the Nebraska Panhandle, about an inch from Wyoming. There were shots fired at a gas station. That's not something you hear. And I mean, that's a pretty low crime area.
2: Yeah, you wouldn't think.
0: The police raced to the gas station. And by the way, you're going to hear the local news there. An eighth grader is apparently the anchor. And they had the microphone on for the wrong news person. So at first, it sounds like she's in a spaceship. This looks like it was produced at like Binford Middle School or something like that.
2: Her glasses also look like many versions of those halos that people use to do videos.
0: They absolutely
2: Halo.
3: Oh, yeah. Scottsbluff police are investigating an accidental shotgun discharge at a convenience store. Police say officers were called just after noon Saturday to the Shortstop on Avenue I, first reported as a BB gun shooting, but later confirmed to involve a shotgun. Investigators say the owner of a pickup with a camper had stopped to shop when a dog in the back seat moved and apparently triggered a loaded shotgun. Was it Doug?
0: Oh, my God.
1: It was Doug.
3: Firing into the passenger side door panel. One pellet struck a woman who was stopped at a nearby light with her arm out of the window. Police say
1: Doug's
3: her injury is not believed to be life-threatening, and she was taken to Regional West Medical Center. Police also remind the public it's illegal under Nebraska law to travel with a loaded shotgun in a vehicle.
0: Yeah, but what if your dog's running loose on the area where your shotgun is?
2: Yeah.
0: I mean, doesn't that make it even more stupid?
2: Yeah, but the dog was on security detail.
0: He was supposed to watch the gun.
2: He's supposed to have a loaded gun.
0: Imagine you're just sitting at a stoplight and all of a sudden your arm's on fire.
2: No, you'd have no idea what just happened.
0: Did that dog shoot me?
1: You just see a dog looking out the window at you like,
0: schnozzages. Oh, God. Do you tip? Well, we'll let her ask you this question. Would you tip in this situation? The answer should be no.
4: I go into the Froyo shop. You grab your own cup. You fill your own Froyo. I used Apple Pay, so nobody even had to grab my card. Then the screen goes, how much would you like to tip? Who would I tip? If anything, the option needs to be, how much would you like to be tipped? No one even had to grab my debit card out of my hand to process the payment. This was self-service from start to finish, which is okay because that's the business model. Why would I tip the hourly waged employee who said, have a good day, as I walked out?
2: I wouldn't.
0: Not at all. Mm-hmm.
2: That'd be no different than having a tip pop up on the self-checkout at a grocery store.
0: Right?
2: I go,
0: how long till that happens?
2: What?
1: I got asked to tip yesterday when I was ordering my breakfast at the airport on a touchscreen. And then I got asked to tip when I was driving through a car wash yesterday, too.
0: At a car wash?
1: Mm-hmm.
0: Was it one where they hand detail it?
1: No, you just go on the track and it pulls you through. There was a guy at the beginning.

0: beginning with a hose that was very... He couldn't have been less interested in spraying the front of the car. He was just like, whatever, man. Like, he was doing the whole guiding me onto the track thing, but he was just like, just go.
1: Like, having to spray water on this is the worst thing that's ever happened to me.
0: What am I tipping for?
2: Kelly and I went to a really cool craft beer spot up in the Upper Peninsula as we were making our way back last weekend. And we stopped in there. We didn't really know what it was all about, but you self-poured your beers. They gave you like a little bracelet that was activated and connected to the card you had on file. And you just walk up, scan it, and then pour your own beer, and it would track how much you drank from there.
1: Mm-hmm.
2: But then when you go to check out, they ask if you want a tip, but they tell you, or they have a little sign that says like, we pay our employees a fair hourly wage and they get benefits. Like, there's no real need for you to tip. But if you feel inclined, just know that all of your tips go to the following local organizations.
1: Cool.
2: And it was so cool. So I felt so good about tipping then. I tipped the highest you possibly could on the little screen because I was like, that's awesome.
1: Yeah, that is awesome.
2: And they're so friendly and so helpful. So you want to tip.
3: Yeah.
2: And so they definitely... I would love to see how much money they actually give to those organizations, because I assume it's a lot.
1: Right. And even if it's just a little bit, every little bit helps. But also, it's nice to know that those employees are being paid a fair wage.
2: Yeah.
0: Isn't it sad, though, that a business has to tell people, we pay our employees fairly?
1: Yes. It is kind of sad, isn't it?
2: Yeah, a little bit.
1: Yeah. You know what else is sad? You know how... in the song Ironic, in which Alanis Morissette cites a lot of things that aren't ironic.
4: Yes.
1: Which says rain on your wedding day. What about a GD downpour on your high school graduation in Franklin, Tennessee?
3: This video.
1: And they made no effort to have a backup plan, it seems.
5: We can tell you that rain also turned graduation night for some into a soaked celebration for folks in Williamson County. Franklin and Centennial High Schools moved forward with ceremonies Thursday night despite these torrential downpours. Our Sarah Allen spoke.
1: When they it is pure downpour. This is not sprinkles. This is not passing, you know, cloudburst. This is, I'm surprised there's not lightning in this storm.
4: It's a monsoon without wind.
1: Yeah.
4: I mean, that's what it is.
5: Parents about that decision to carry on.
6: Mother Nature put quite the damper on high school graduations Thursday night, but the show went on and students dressed in their caps and gowns still walked across the stage in quite the washout. For the classes of 2026 at Centennial and Franklin High Schools, graduation cued the waterworks, but not just happy tears from proud family members. The skies also opened up.
7: As soon as they started speaking, it just started pouring.
6: Victoria's daughter, Gabriella, was one of the many students who faced the elements to get their diploma. And Victoria says while spirits stayed high, they were a little worried things could take a turn.
7: I was like nervous that someone was going to like slip and fall down the bleachers.
6: And now a lot of the festivities that come with the special day are having to take a rain check.
7: My daughter.
1: Why is there no backup plan? Isn't that always the rule? We're going to have it at the football
0: field.
1: Sure,
0: was.
1: Unless it rains, they have it inside.
0: They do explain what happened.
1: Okay.
7: My daughter was already like, we're already planning to redo photos. Like, she wants to go back and do photos on the football field and, you know, like, dress up again.
6: Brittany Garner's daughter, Kyla, also spent hours getting ready for the big day. Brittany says when the rain came in, she actually went down to the field with an umbrella to try to help keep her dry. She says she thinks the school should do a redo.
8: My child, who had put so much into this day to make it special and was so excited, I just could not stand to sit there and see her, you know, get drowned like that.
4: She's not drowned, dude.
0: Yeah, you've lost me now. Yeah, once you start talking to the parents,
1: yes.
0: I say, my child worked so hard to get here. Dude, it poured at my high school graduation and it poured at my college graduation, and both of them were outside.
2: Really?
0: Yeah. It rained at both of them.
4: I'm shocked that at a college they don't plan for that. Like, oh, the weather's going to turn here, so let's go ahead and have it inside the field house.
0: They did the following year. They, based on how much of a disaster it was at ours. But I didn't care.
3: Was it raining before you got out there, or did it start once you were seated?
0: It was for high school. Actually, both of them were pretty similar. High school, it was like barely sprinkling throughout the whole day.
3: Okay.
0: And they made the call at the last minute to have it outside, because if you had it outside, you could have like unlimited tickets for it, because it was a football.

0: all field.
1: I see. Yep.
0: But if it was inside, you only got, I think, two or three tickets per person.
1: Yeah.
0: So they waited so long that, like, I mean, people were basically arriving. And at that point, what are you going to tell grandma and grandpa? Like, sorry, you got to go home because we don't have enough seats. But I kind of, for me, I look back on it fondly now. I didn't even
1: really care. Memorable.
0: Yeah, I didn't care then either. Mm-hmm. I was like, all right, whatever. Yeah, I don't feel like standing out here in the rain, but it's something that I remember now, and I look back on it, and I'm like, oh, that was kind of cool.
2: I suppose. But you would want to take nice photos and all that stuff. Some people would.
0: Not really, because I don't. When I graduated, it wasn't that huge deal where you're getting a photographer and taking all these staged photos. It was like, I had a disposable camera and I took a bunch of selfies with my friends and took pictures of like me with a teacher that I liked or something like that. But it was not at all what it is now.
2: This text, going back to the tipping question, I understand this is referring to, if you just missed it, it was a Froyo shop that a woman went into. It was self-serve, all of the toppings you added yourself. And then when you paid, you just set it on a scale and paid with your own Apple Pay.
1: Right.
2: And then someone yelled, "Have a good day." Yeah. Text. I understand that the tip air is going a little nuts, but think about it. Somebody had to put all the toppings out and the bowls prepared and everything clean inside it. Yeah, that person has a job.
0: That's their hourly job.
1: They get paid to do that.
0: Tipping is for going above and beyond what the job is that you're already being paid for.
1: Right. Exactly.
2: Yeah. That seems pretty straightforward.
1: That's like tipping somebody for driving.
2: How dare you?
1: Oh, they got here. We should tip them.
2: It's literally the minimum expectation.
0: When I went to, when I bought shoes last week, I didn't tip the person who went in the back to see if they had a size 10 and a half because they didn't have any on the shelves. Because that's what they're there for.
1: Yeah. Mm-hmm. And they deserve to tip more than the person that works at the Froyo place.
2: Right? Dumber Than the Show trivia is on the way. Next caller 10, you get to play for up to $700. 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If you are caller 10 today and you're smarter than whomever you play at, or more lucky, whatever it is, 1-800-947-3979. 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
4: Looks like we are starting to move past the peak of rush hour. We've got a couple of busy spots still. The 190 South from past Ontario Street toward the 198 split is well under speed, losing about 3 minutes or so along that stretch. And the inbound Kensington remains slow from Eggert to Suffolk, Ryder, and the 198 split as well, heading toward downtown. 290 East has improved, just a little sluggish near Main Street now, and the pace improving on the Thruway East through West Seneca and Cheektowaga. I'm Mike McQueen with your Buffalo area traffic.
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0: Next hour, when did your crush get out of control and you did something that in hindsight is the most cringe thing you've ever done? Has everyone had that moment? It seems like it, right?
1: Probably.
0: Where you do something, you're like, this will win them over. And then you do it, and you're like, oh, God, that's the worst thing I've ever happened.
2: No, I just put my blinders on and go, that probably went over real well.
0: Well, good for you. I mean, that probably makes you a psycho, but good for you anyway.
1: Uh-huh.
0: Yeah. That's later. Right now, this.

0: Hot Wings.
1: It is time to play Dumber Than the Show Trivia. You have a chance to win some cash each and every day at this time we play. Mike joins us. Hello, Mike.
2: Hello.
1: How's it going?
2: It's going great. How are you guys?
1: Good. Mike, I understand you're 6'8", never played basketball. How many times a week do you get asked, hey, did you play basketball?
2: Pretty often.
1: Like, is it once a day?
2: Not anymore, because I don't see a lot of people anymore.
1: Oh, okay. But if you meet new people, inevitably it's coming up. Yeah.
2: Oh, yeah.
1: Okay. I just had the urge to go, well, why not? Why didn't you play? Which is a dumb question, and I'm not going to do that to you. Mike, you have to choose.
2: If I was as tall as you, I would have played.
1: That's what everybody would say, right?
2: Yeah.
1: Well, you're not, so suck it. All right, Mike, you can play against Maitland for 200, Kelly for 200, or me for 700. Steve is asking the questions, and Hot Wings' big jackpot is waiting for Friday in New Jersey. Who would you like to play?
2: I'm going for the money.
1: Okay. You and I will have the same five questions from Steve. Whichever of us gets the most right out of those five wins, we each get 90 seconds of the most, but low time is the deciding factor. If there is a tie, we can each pass on questions the first time around, and Steve will come back to them. I'm about to exit to the hallway where I will not hear the questions nor the answers. Mike, get out. Good luck.
2: Thank you.
3: All right, Mike. How do you normally do when you play trivia?
2: I usually do pretty well, so I'll probably be terrible today.
3: Okay. Do you want to make a prediction on how many you think you'll get right today against free beer?
2: I'm going to say 3.
3: All right. 3 could get you the win. Mike, are you ready?
2: I'm ready.
3: Your turn on Dumber Than the Show Trivia for free beers. $700 begins in 3, 2, 1. Prior to her career in television, Nancy Grace was licensed by the state of Georgia as what?
2: An attorney.
3: Ibophobia, which reads the same forward and backward, is the fear of what?
2: Pass.
3: The logo for the Goodyear Tire Company features the winged foot of what Roman god?
2: Mercury.
3: The Silver Bullet Band is the longtime backing band of what popular musician?
2: Pass.
3: Sean Parker, the founding president of Facebook, also helped create what early internet success?
2: Napster.
3: Ibophobia, which reads the same forward and backward, is the fear of what?
2: The fear of palindromes.
3: The Silver Bullet Band is the longtime backing band of what popular time? Mike, how do you think you did?
2: I think I did okay.
3: All right. Well, we will put you back on hold. We're going to call free beer back in here. Free beer saunters in the door. Looking confident, or is he?
1: Almost always no. But it's nice to know that I'm hiding it.
3: All right, free beer, how was your time out there?
1: Fantastic.
3: Are you ready to play? Defend your $700?
1: Yes.
3: All right.
1: Are you ready for me to play?
3: Yep. I need to make one final note.
1: Okay.
3: All right, free beer, your turn on Dumber Than the Show Trivia begins in 3, 2, 1. Prior to her career in television, Nancy Grace was licensed

0: by the state of Georgia as what?
1: An attorney.
0: Ibophobia, which reads the same forwards and backward, is the fear of what?
1: Anagrams.
0: The logo for the Goodyear Tire Company features the winged foot of what Roman god?
1: Atlas.
0: The Silver Bullet Band is the longtime backing band of what popular musician?
1: Bob Seger.
0: Sean Parker, the founding president of Facebook, also helped create what early internet success?
1: Napster.
0: Time. Rebeer, how do you feel like you did?
1: Okay, there's one that I'm really annoyed about.
0: I saw you throw your arms up in the air after giving the answer for...
1: It's not an anagram.
0: Ibophobia.
1: Yeah. Can't think of what it is, but it's not an anagram.
0: We'll get to that. Let's bring Mike back in, and we'll score the game. Welcome back, Mike.
2: Thank you.
0: All right, let's score this one. Prior to her career in television, Nancy Grace was licensed by the state of Georgia as what? Mike said attorney. Freebeer said attorney. Both of those are correct. Also would have taken prosecutor. She was licensed as both of those, though, in the state of Georgia. You know something? We'll say it's 1-1.
1: Okay.
0: Give you both credit for it.
1: Thank you.
0: The logo for the Goodyear Tire Company features the winged foot of what Roman god? Mike said Mercury. Freebeer took a long time and said Atlas. Mike is correct. It's Mercury.
1: Wow, nice, Mike.
0: Mike leads 2-1.
2: Thank you.
0: The Silver Bullet Band is the longtime backing band of what popular musician? Mike passed, and when he came back to it, he said Bob Seger. Freebeer said Bob Seger. Bob Seger is correct.
1: Uh-oh.
0: It is 3-2. Mike leads. Sean Parker, the founding president of Facebook, also helped create what early internet success? This one, if you know it, you know it. If you don't, who knows? Mike said Napster. Freebeer said Napster.
1: Come on, Mike. Throw me a bone.
0: Napster is correct. Mike leads 3-2. Final question. Ibophobia.
1: Oh, well, this is bad.
0: Which reads the same forward and backward is the fear of what? Mike thought about it, and then he passed. When he came back to it, he said, palindromes.
1: That's the one.
0: Freebeer said, I don't know, anagrams? Palindromes is correct, and Mike wins 4-3.
3: Mm-mm. I think Mike actually got all five.
1: I think he did, too.
0: Oh, yeah, we gave him, because I gave him both for attorney. Originally, I didn't when I was scoring it.
1: Even if I got palindrome,
0: yeah,
1: I was still losing. Mike, way to go. You sent
2: Thank
1: me back
2: you.
1: To where I belong, Club 100.
2: Yeah, if you I got to tell you guys, I've been playing this since it was Dumber Than Zane, so I'm so psyched that I finally got through.
1: That is awesome.
0: Very good.
4: Been a little while, yeah.
1: Good thing you didn't waste your time learning the unnecessary skills of basketball than instead learning about the world and palindromes. Mike, way to go. Thanks for listening.
2: Thank you.
4: Thanks, bud.
1: Yeah. Club 100.
4: Yeah, there you are.
1: Yeah.
0: Neato, right?
1: Yeah.
4: It's like the good thing about it is it's an easy number to remember.
0: Yes. The good thing about it also is that you probably won't play for a long time.
1: Oh, that's almost certainly
0: true. You'll probably play again next Friday.
1: Yeah, that is very, very true. On the way, when did your crush, in an effort to make that crush be your love, when did it make you do something in hindsight? Very, very cringe. Next. It is the Free Beer and Hot Wings Show.
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7: We are still watching lingering traffic volume delays, we'll call it, as we move past the peak of rush hour. We're getting that second wave of traffic that we normally see on the 290 East through Amherst, and that's keeping that travel time number up by about 3 extra minutes between Sheridan Drive and Main Street. Just an extra minute or so on the thruway east through Cheektowaga now and on the inbound Kensington. Still sluggish on the 190s.

0: south, approaching the 198 split. I'm Mike McQueen with your Buffalo area traffic.
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6: Best hot fudge in town.
7: Yeah. 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
8: Oh, God, and tells everyone.
6: I bet he brags about the low ABV that it has, though. It's like one.
7: There you go. Point.
6: So it doesn't taste that good. And it doesn't
7: so you
6: dry.
7: So you brew. O'Douls?
6: Or like, oh, don't.
7: Yeah. 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

0: 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Maybe you have those moments where you think, I bet this will win them over. They're going to notice this. And then you try something and then you realize, maybe not even then. Maybe it might be a week later. It might be later that day. Or 20 years and you go, oh, why did I do that? While you're pumping gas, all of a sudden it pops into your head. It's a bad feeling.
1: Mm-hmm. I just thought of one.
0: Did you?
1: It made me shiver.
0: I saw your shoulders go up and tighten and then lower in defeat. What was the one you just thought of, Steve?
1: It was way too late in life, too. I was in college.
0: Okay.
1: I was probably 22 and had a crush on this girl. We had briefly dated and then broken up. And a couple years later, reconnected. And things were going okay. And I was hoping that we were going to get to a point where, like, we're together.
0: Mm-hmm.
1: We're dating. And she was a smoker. So I was going to go visit her. This was, like, during the summer. So I had, like, an hour and 20, 15-minute drive or so.
0: Okay.
1: To go to her house to visit her. I was going to stay there for the weekend, hang out. And I thought, I'm going to start to smoke.
0: Wow. I thought you were going to say you brought her a carton of smokes.
2: I did too. Wow, you were really committed.
0: So, like, on the drive there, you're like, I'm going to get a pack of cigarettes.
1: I stopped at a gas station, got the cigarettes that she smoked. I think they were Marlboro Reds.
2: Yeah.
1: Which is like,
3: yeah.
1: I mean, they're,
2: oh, yeah. You didn't even give a good buzz.
0: Didn't even give yourself a chance, did you?
1: I just remember I'm driving there, and I went through, like, 9 cigarettes on the hour drive.
3: Oh, my God.
1: I would take a drag of a cigarette and cough for 10 minutes and throw it out the window. And I'm like, all right, I got to try it again.
0: Along the parkway.
1: Got to get back on the horse.
0: Yeah.
1: And I can still remember, pulled up in front of her house. She lived in, it was like the house in the back behind like the main house.
0: Yeah.
1: Because it was like a summer rental place.
0: Yeah.
1: So her and her roommate are living in this thing for like $400 a month. And I remember walking up the driveway. And I got a lit cigarette in my hand. And she was looking out the window, and all the windows are open because it's this beautiful summer night. And she just goes, are you smoking? And just starts laughing at me.
0: Oh,
1: no.
0: I
1: was like, this is bad.
0: I just spent 90 minutes getting cancer. And she thinks I'm stupid.
2: Yeah.
1: Win her over.
2: I just caused a massive Pinelands fire.
0: God.
2: And for nothing.
1: That was bad. I wonder if she knows about that.
3: I had a cringe moment with a crush that wasn't somebody who even knew me, wasn't somebody at school. I had the biggest crush on Extreme Home Makeover's very own Ty Pennington.
4: Oh, yeah. He was a cutie.
3: And we were doing collages in art class.
0: Was it when he would shout, move that muff?
3: Yes.

0: Yes, exactly. But yeah, I was in like sixth grade, and in art class, we were doing some sort of collage thing with like Mod Podge or whatever. And the magazine that I was using had a picture of Ty Pennington. So I like glued that to a piece of paper and wrote like, "I heart Ty Pennington. He's mighty, mighty mine." And
1: mighty, mighty mine.
0: Yeah. And then it fell out of my binder and somebody found it. And like walked up to me in class and was like, "Is this yours?
2: Yours?
0: And I said, "It's mighty, mighty mine. Yes." And then that ended my crush on Ty Pennington.
2: At least the public version of it.
0: Yeah, well, because people were like, "Who even is that?" And I was like, "He's the guy from Extreme Home Makeover." And they were like,
3: "Who is that?
0: I'm sorry, what?" And I was like, "I watch it every Sunday with my parents."
1: Who is that?
2: Oh, that's a good crush.
1: He's mighty, mighty mine, obviously. The fact that you remember that you wrote mighty, mighty mine.
0: That's what sticks out the most.
2: Is that the part that hurts the most?
4: Mighty, mighty mine.
0: That's so stupid.
2: Oh my gosh. I sent a girl I had a crush on a letter over the summer.
1: Oh, nice.
2: After our senior year of high school, you know, rather than just call someone I talked to on a pretty regular basis, like two or three times a week. But I sent her a letter. Because that was the coward's way out. And as soon as the mail person pulled away with it in their car, I wanted to chase them down and run them off the road. Because I had realized I had made a big mistake.
1: What did the letter say?
2: "I love you."
1: Wow, you went straight to "I love you"?
2: Pretty much. I'm sure it wasn't that direct, but yeah. And then 2 days later, enough time for the mail to go from my house to hers, she stopped by my house and was standing around. We were chit-chatting. And I spent the whole time dying inside waiting for her to go, "So, got the letter." And then when she was about to leave, my dumbass said, "So you're not even going to mention the letter?" And she went, "What letter?"
1: Oh, no.
2: I went, "Oh, I did that?" I went, no. I never considered you didn't get the letter.
1: We'll pick this up tomorrow.
2: I go, never mind. You'll see it. And, oh, God. So then she wouldn't leave my driveway till I told her what was in the letter. You want to know what makes an awkward thing more awkward?
1: That.
2: Giving the Cliff's Notes of a letter that you already regret sending to someone who has never shown any interest in you.
4: Oh, boy.
1: "Well, I sent you a letter because I want you to be mighty, mighty mine."
2: I wish it had said something cool like that.
1: I thought you were going to say that she stopped by your house and was like, "Ah, I got that letter. That was a great joke. Well, time to go have sex with my boyfriend." Because that would have been you.
2: Yeah, that's true. But instead she did this. "Aw, that's adorable." And then got in her car and drove away. That's cringe.
1: Man, I didn't expect that you were old enough where she would drive to your house.
2: Well, she was coming home from work.
1: Right, but I assumed that when you said you sent her a letter telling her that you loved her, that you were going to say, "Yeah, I was 12 years old."
2: Oh, I see what you're saying. No, this was after we graduated high school, Steve.
1: Was she the one that... to prove to her how smart you were, you sent a copy of your college transcript later?
2: It was 4 years later. But no, that was another stupid, cringy thing I've done. Oh, boy. He could write a book on all these.
4: "Did you know that I'm in the who's who of American graduates?"
2: Along with everyone else in America whose parents had an extra $25?
1: Yes, I was also part of the Alpha Kappa Lambda Communication Society.
0: Freebeer, you did that with a letter, but maybe you should have given her a leaf, because we got this text.
2: A leaf?
0: Yeah, this text. "I had a female friend in high school who I was very much infatuated with. Her boyfriend broke her heart, and of course, I was there with a shoulder to cry on. On the phone with her late one night, listening to her cry over him, I told her to go outside, which she did. I told her to pick up a leaf. I then, with great enthusiasm, told her to turn it over. I then explained that just like the leaf, she could turn over a new leaf with me."
2: Oh, God.
0: That's so cheesy. "She didn't respond like my teenage Romeo brain thought she would. I stayed in the friend zone for another year before she moved away. I throw up in my mouth a little bit when I think about it. I hope she's not listening."
1: So bad.
2: Yeah.
1: So she was still crying about the breakup. Man, you got to give it a little bit of room.
0: Can you imagine, though, a guy just telling you, "Hey, go outside. And pick up a leaf."
1: Pick up a leaf.
2: I bet that was the first time that woman ever said the F word when she said, "You got to be effing kidding me."
4: Yeah, I blame 1980s romantic teenage comedies for all of my failures and how I was supposed to succeed at romance.
1: Yeah. Wings, I assume you held up a boombox.

0: ducks in someone's front yard a time or two?
1: No, but I would have if I thought that that was going to do it. I definitely wrote a couple letters in my day. Letter writing was a very popular means of communication in the late 80s and early 90s.
2: Well,
1: because it was cowardly.
2: You couldn't do the coward's text, so you wrote the coward's text with a pen.
1: Yeah.
2: Because now you could text that late at night and go, I was drunk. Whoopsie daisy.
0: Yeah. You know these phones.
2: Oh, I forgot. I tried that. I went, I was drunk when I wrote it. She goes, you've never drank in front of anyone.
0: You're 14.
2: No, I wasn't. I was out of high school. Stop giving me credit for being too young to know better. I was sober and stupid. How about this? 8 years ago, guys, I was in college, and I always thought, hey, I should hit on a lot of girls at once. And so, what the hell? What are you, a creep? I used to send nudes to about 8 girls at a time, and they'd send nudes back, and I gained a reputation for being someone that if I got nudes, I would have food delivered from their place of choice. I thought they all thought I was hot. They just wanted free food.
1: You're lucky you didn't get arrested. You just got poor.
3: I feel like that's got to be some sort of, like solicitation charge or something.
2: Yeah, right?
3: Oh, I'll pay you in Big Macs for a picture of your knockers.
2: They're probably just sending it neck down knockers of anyone they know.
3: Right.
2: Or like off the internet.
0: Oh, this one is very wholesome. When I was in probably 6th grade, I sent a letter to a girl who was graduating high school telling her how much I liked her. I also sent her two whole dollars as a graduation gift.
3: That's so cute.
2: It is. They're married now?
0: Yeah.
2: Of course, probably. All these end that way. Yeah. Back in high school, I emailed my teacher and said, hey, I have a crush on so-and-so. I know you're going to change the seating chart. Can you put me next to her?
0: Oh, no.
2: The next week when he changed the seating chart, I was on the opposite corner of the room. I realize now that I was seeming like a creep. And it's the most cringe thing I've ever done.
1: Yeah, he was doing that for your and her own goods.
2: Steve McKiernan of New Jersey writes, I made a girl a bouquet of origami roses, and then I rode my bicycle 2 miles to her work to give them to her. In hindsight, super cringe. What are you going to do?
0: Dude, if I had known how to do origami, I absolutely would have done that.
1: That sounds like a plausible Steve thing.
0: Yeah.
2: Keeping me from doing that is the lack of origami skills.
1: I learned origami just to do this.
2: Kelly, did you ever have a crush turn into cringe?
3: Yeah, I've told this story before about Lori, my first crush ever. I had a Lisa Frank notebook, and I really, really loved her. And I loved also writing capital cursive L's. And so her name was just like my favorite thing ever to write. And I wrote Lori, Lori, Lori all over my notebook. And then Jessica saw me doing it one day in Miss Tomberlin's class. And she snatched my Lisa Frank notebook and goes, why are you writing Lori's name all over your notebook? And you could tell I'd done it more than just that day because it was different gel pens and pencils and block letters. And I was like, because I'm in love with her, Jessica, shut up. And
1: that's such a Jessica thing to do.
3: It was such a Jessica thing to do. She's such a bitch. Mm-hmm. I hated that moment so much. And then not too long ago when I was single again, I ran into somebody I'd gone on a date with. In my neighborhood, and they live in my neighborhood. They bike everywhere, and we are always at this same spot a couple times a week. And so I said, I thought I saw their bike out front, and a couple of my friends were like, you see them biking all the time? I'd gone on a date with them, but I was weird about texting and being like, hey, still got the same number. So I was like, oh, I'll be cute, and I'll leave a note on their bike.
2: Okay.
3: And I never got a response, and it was just cute. It was like, hey, if you're ready for a second date, like, here's my number. And one of my girlfriends back home was reaching out. And she's like, do you ever hear from this person? And I was like, no, it's cool, though. They might be dating somebody. I don't know. We only see each other casually like a couple times a week at this spot. And so I'm walking up to that same spot. And I see this girl come out to the bike that I left this note on. And it is not the person I left the note for.
0: Oh, no.
3: And I walked up. I said, is this your bike?
2: Which is a strange start to a conversation with a stranger.
1: Yeah.
3: And she goes, yeah. And I was like, oh, my God. So a week ago, and she goes, you're Kelly? And I go, yeah, I'm Kelly. She goes, I've been wanting to text you. And I was like, oh, my God, this is so

0: so embarrassing. And she's like, who's the note for? And I said, I cannot tell you. This is mortifying. And then
1: oh, because that was the same place. They might know each other.
0: Yeah. Oh, yeah. It was very, very funny.
1: You know she's looking for bikes that look like hers every time she goes.
0: Oh, yeah. Felt like an idiot. But I was like, never going to try again.
1: Is that better to find out that way, or if she had texted you and said, hey, I don't think this is the bike you were looking for?
0: I think better the way I found out, because we were able to laugh it off. And she was like, how cute, though. Nobody ever writes notes anymore. And like how Wing said, it was very 80s, 90s of me. And I was like, yeah, that's exactly what I was trying to be. He's cute.
2: Yep.
0: I certainly don't feel cringe.
2: Forget about this. Goodbye.
0: Could you burn that, please?
3: See, those are how love stories are supposed to start, though. You send a message to the wrong person, and then you have a good laugh, and the next thing you know, you're whying.
0: Yeah,
1: yeah. Make the Y with two backs.
3: Yeah.
0: You're lying.
1: You think a ticket for not wearing your seatbelt is the worst thing that could happen? Till you get in a crash, suddenly a ticket doesn't seem so bad. Click it, don't risk it. Paid for by NHTSA. More. When did your crush turn to cringe? Next, it is the Free Beer and Hot Wings.

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1: 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All right, there are two in here that I can't believe, and I am honored by your show code. But these are, I know this is unfair. I can't believe you told us this.
2: Okay. So this is the kind of stuff that you take to the grave? You never tell anyone?
1: Yeah. And I'm telling you because I think we've adhered to show code. And over the years, I said the other day, I don't have any stories left in the bank that I don't have anything left in the I'm never telling anyone that story anymore.
2: Can you tell that one again when we do the night show in Cape Cod? The one that you told us, I think, when we were in Portland?
1: Really?
2: Yeah.
1: You want a fuller version of the story?
2: Yeah, I just liked it. Okay. I thought it was a great reveal.
1: Okay.
2: It was a great reveal.
1: Mm. That's funny because at the time after I said it, I looked at you guys and I'm like, they wish I hadn't done that. And maybe that's still true.
2: No, I thought it was great. It was a very vulnerable moment for you.
1: All right. These are the two. Are you ready?
3: Yes. Yeah. Yes.
1: And then Maitland, you're going to share one?
4: Yeah.
1: I had such a crush on her. I didn't do anything stupid that she knew about, but she sent me a new Bitmoji she made about her, and I treated myself like an amusement park to the Bitmoji.
4: Bitmoji. Oh, no.
5: Just the sheer knowledge that it came from her.
1: And looked like her.
5: Ish.
1: See? You wouldn't have admitted that, would you? But thank you for the show code reference.
2: Oh, that's...
1: You know, lucky idiot account to freebeerandhotwings.com.
2: I think it's time to...
5: I would not have.
2: I think it's time to be honest with her and let her know, too. She needs to know that.
5: Send it along. Maybe it's the hottest Bitmoji ever.
1: I think the next one's worse.
5: Okay.
1: I had such a crush on a girl in high school, and she had the best butt in the whole school.
5: Okay.
1: I wanted to grab those buns so bad. So
2: does it say that, or did you add that?
1: It says something like that. It says, I wanted to grab her ass so bad, but I liked it better that way.
2: Yeah, buns.
5: Yeah.
1: One lonely Friday night, I tied a t-shirt around my eyes, then grabbed my ass and pretended it's hers.
2: T-shirt.
5: Oh, that's
1: to blindfold.
5: Yeah,
1: I assume
5: you could have just closed your eyes. You're already there.
1: I don't know. I didn't. That's a good question.
5: But maybe it added a little bit of a kink factor.
1: Right,
5: you know,
1: right back again now. Why did you have to blindfold yourself? Why couldn't you just close your eyes? It really worked for me. They said.
2: Hey, whatever works.
5: Right, whatever works, yeah. Yep. What if you did that, though, and then because your imagination is so strong, you go, God, her ass isn't nearly as good as I thought it would be.
1: Kind of lumpy and hairy. Blech, gross.
5: Real fuzzy.
1: 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When did your crush turn to cringe?
6: 19 in the 70s, back in Atlanta, Georgia. I was a lifeguard at a pool. There was a gorgeous, I mean gorgeous in those days, girl that came with her mother, and they'd speak in sign language. Okay. So all my buddies would come hang out with me, you know, pool manager, yeah. Anyway, we all had a crush on her. And one day I said, I'm going to go tell her. So I swim across in my macho man outfit and go over and tell her mother, look, we've been watching your daughter all summer. She's gorgeous. Could you please tell her everybody across there, all those guys are in love with her? And she goes, no, I don't have to. She goes, I said, why not? She said, she can hear every word you're saying. She was practicing for the summer.
1: Oh,
3: God.
1: Did you consider just standing at the bottom of the pool until the world went dark after that? Because that's bad.
6: Needless to say, I was the brick at the bottom of the pool.
1: Yeah. Thank you, Miles.
5: You're like, I hope this is one of those dangerous films.

0: Monster moments.
1: It just pulls me down.
2: Yeah, I don't care if this rips my anus asunder.
1: That's amazing.
2: Guys, when I was 23, I financed a car that I knew I couldn't afford. I'm 30 now, and I make my last payment in August. I never touched the girl.
1: What? Oh.
3: Wow.
2: I hope it's at least something cool like a Honda.
1: My God.
2: Or something, you know, something boring.
3: Yeah.
2: Right?
1: You leased a car for that long?
3: Leased a car because a girl liked it?
2: It's a good deal. I don't even know if she liked it. You know, I just thought she would like it. Mate, what's the one you helped?
4: Yeah. So it says, I had a crush dump me. I wrote her a letter telling her that I was doing totally fine and made up a story about a mentally handicapped cat that I took in that I really liked to make me look compassionate.
2: Okay. So not just a cat.
3: Right.
2: A special
4: a handicapped
2: cat.
4: One.
1: Okay. So the idea is she's going to think, she's going to rethink this whole breakup thing if she thinks that I adopted a special needs cat.
4: Yes. She called my mom and had her have the cops do a wellness check on me.
2: That's way worse than any of these. Mm-hmm.
3: It's so funny, though, the logic that person had at the time, because they thought, okay, I'm not over her yet, but I'm going to write her a letter telling her I'm doing great.
1: Yeah. Mm-hmm.
3: I am over her.
1: Don't you worry about it. I never needed you. I got this cat with cross eyes.
4: Like, was the problem in your relationship that you weren't compassionate enough?
1: Yeah.
3: Yeah. We need more context.
1: I assume so.
2: A girl from my class drove by while I was on the roof of my house, and she sent me a text that said, jump off the roof and get down to the synagogue and I'll give you a face party.
1: Wow.
2: I immediately jumped from the roof, tried to land like parkour, and I ended up kneeing myself in the face and knocking two teeth out.
1: Oh, no.
2: When she asked what happened, I said, well, your text. And she said, why would you think that's what I would do? We're only
3: friends. That's not fair. That's not fair at all.
1: No, that's not fair.
2: I think it is.
1: You're only friends because you said so. He wants to not be friends. No boy is friends with a girl and says, I only want to be friends.
2: Well, at least his teeth were out.
1: Yeah. Now he just needs to remove a rib and he can take care of it.
2: Finally, one from a woman. I specifically bought a Carolina Panthers jersey so I could get the attention of my crush. It was his favorite team. So I wore it. I got his attention, but the first thing he said about it was, why are you wearing that in Atlanta? You look stupid. I don't even wear mine.
1: Oh, no. Oh, that hurts.
2: It does. 1-800-947-3979. Me, an eighth grader, snuck into the school to drop off a cassette that was nothing but the recording of Wild Thing by the Troggs, a shell I had put string through, and a gas station fabric rose, and a note said, your secret admirer. It's been 20 years, and I still feel like a dildo for that.
4: I like this one. After a night of amazing sex, I bought the newest Keurig for a girl I was talking to because her last name was Coffee. I opened an effing credit card. I don't even drink coffee, and she never texted me again.
3: Oh, man.
4: Right. Oh, your last name is Coffee.
1: That was a fine tie-in. See where you're going, but
4: if anything, you should have gotten her like the Mr. Coffee brand. So it could be like, this can be your Mr. for now.
3: Yeah.
4: Till I step in.
1: Yeah. Wouldn't you like me to be your Mr. Coffee?
4: Yeah.
2: When I was a freshman in high school, I came up with a secret code to tell the crush I loved her that would allow me to tell it, and then she'd never figure it out. I wrote one word at the bottom of each page of her yearbook. She was able to figure out, I love you, Janine. Love, Tony, was from me. Tony.
3: That was your secret code? Your secret code was English?
1: And writing things on consecutive pages in a yearbook?
3: She'll never get that. Well, you really didn't think much of her, did you?
1: It's only like a 7-word sentence.
3: She'll never figure this out.
2: I had this one. I had a girlfriend dump me, and I left her a voicemail singing, It's Too Late to Apologize by Timbaland.

0: like acapella.
1: Sure, it's fine. Hey, You Can't Win is next. 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You Can't Win. 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As Blink-182 says, work sucks. 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
4: Before we get to You Can't Win, a couple further notes on when the crush turned to cringe. How thick do you think the line is between cringe and creepy?
9: I mean, I'd say it's a pretty thin line, really. Yeah. I mean,
4: these next two might smash through it. Ready?
10: Okay. Yep.
4: I'll tell you what cringeworthy is. When you firmly believe your high school algebra teacher has got the hots for you, and then you think you catch her gazing at your crotch, and then proceed to find a way to free a raging willy from your shorts, only to find out she does not have a crush on you.
9: Oh, gosh.
10: In class you did this?
9: That is. Wow, that's really misreading the room.
4: And then there's this one. My cringe turned to crush when I looked up her home on Google Earth and treated myself like an amusement park to her roof.
9: Wow, just the idea that she lived inside was enough, huh?
4: Those are
10: so pathetic.
9: These types of things always make me feel so much better about anything I've ever done.
4: Right? I'm feeling pretty good about that letter I wrote.
9: Yeah, letters are embarrassing.
4: Good Lord.
11: You can't win, you can't win. That's the game, and let's begin. And you think you know the answer, but you probably can't get in. Wish you best and good luck, because these clues, they kind of suck. She tried to be sly and cunning,

0: You gotta be blinking me.
1: Well, hopefully we're all blinking together at the end of You Can't Win today. If you haven't been following along with You Can't Win, let me tell you about it. I've got five questions, statements, tricks, riddles, or triddles, whatever you want to call them. In order for our contestant to move from one of those to the next today, they must get one question correct at a time. The first person to get all five questions correct wins $1,000. However, if our contestant misses one, we immediately end the game and we do not play again until we are back in studio. Our contestant today is Dylan, calling from New York. Hi. Dylan, welcome to the Free Beer and Hot Wings Show.
2: Hey, good morning, guys.
1: Good morning, friend. Oh my God, your phone is so nice and clear. Sounds like you're calling from a radio station or something?
2: I'm calling from Caitlin's phone, actually, because we got disconnected.
3: Oh, okay.
1: Oh, right. Okay.
3: Tell Caitlin thank you. Do you know Caitlin?
4: Caitlin.
2: Yeah, so Caitlin was actually the winner last time of You Can't Win.
3: Oh, you're in that same group.
2: Feeding our lunch fund.
1: Yeah, you guys, have you finished that last $100 yet?
2: Yeah, that's why we're here today. We're ready to win. Make the check out to Team Strike Ball.
1: All right, Team Strike Ball.
3: Strike Ball.
1: If you know, you know. All right, Dylan, are you ready then for question number one?
2: I'm ready to put this to an end. Let's do it.
3: Well, he is confident.
1: You got to have my popping my button over there, Free Beer, because I got a feeling I'm going to be playing some

0: victory music today. Question number one, Dylan, you can't win. It traveled but never took a step.
1: Home run.
0: That's right.
2: Let him get the next one wrong.
0: I know, right?
3: Just, I wish I had strike ball so badly.
0: All right, question number two, you can't win. Is this a PR stunt?
1: That's Kendall Jenner.
0: That's correct. Question number three, Dylan, you can't win. Why 4:30?

0: which means we're on question number four. Dylan, you can't win. From 80 to 120, but no 18s.
1: That's Bucky's.
0: Say the full name.
1: Bucky's Travel Center.
0: That's right. So I just had to get it going here. All right, Dylan, final question. Number five, you can't win. And when you answer this question, before I tell you if it's correct, explain it to us, okay?
1: Of course.
0: All right, question number five, you can't win. Ooh, that'll leave a mark.
1: Okay, so we hypothesized that the mark was a skid mark. Also, early on, like in the segment thing, people were trolling early on in the beginning of the show with Kanye West, and that's kind of how we got to Kanye West. During a lot of the shows, you're making like poop references. And a while back, Kanye put out a song that was supposed to be originally released with Drake, and Drake didn't fill out the part in time. Regardless, Kanye put it out and kind of made us think about it, trolling Drake. And the name of that song was Lift Yourself by Kanye West, and where he famously said, poopy scoop, scoopy poop. So that's our answer.
0: Dylan.
1: Yes, ma'am.
0: That is

0: This is embarrassing. And let's be honest, Kanye West is an awful person. He's a terrible person. He is a stain, a skid mark on society and beyond. From his, yo, Taylor, I'm really happy for you, I'm going to let you finish BS at the VMAs, to his George Bush doesn't care about black people, to saying Hitler had some good ideas. He's an awful person. But this song in particular, just like Dylan told you, left a stain on the hip-hop community, especially with Drake, promising Drake he could use this beat. Drake excitedly flew out to Wyoming to write on it. But the next day, Kanye released this with this gibberish on it just to piss him off.
1: Wow.
0: It caused a huge rift for a while between the rappers, and eventually Kanye apologized. It doesn't matter. He's a terrible person.
2: Mm-hmm. Poop diddy whoop scoop. Poop.
1: Dylan!
0: Dylan, you guys won again.
1: You won $1,000!
0: Which means I also have this. Put me back up.

0: Congratulations, Dylan. That, you won. You can't win.
1: Thank you.
2: That
1: thank
2: was
1: you
2: so awesome. Much. That was what? Fantastic.
1: That was awesome.
2: Dylan.
1: Yes, sir.
2: I guess you know how this works. We'll get you a check sometime in the next 9 to 12 years, and everything should be good.
1: Like I said, make it out to Team Strike Ball.
2: Okay. Do you got him, Tommy? You're good? All right, Dylan. Congratulations to you and the team.
1: Thank how many people so on the much. Team? Can't wait for Minute of Mayhem.
2: That starts tomorrow.
1: There's 5 of us.
2: Okay.
1: 6, sorry.
2: No.
3: Oh, harder everybody, to divide.
2: Everybody forgets Dolores. All right. Thank you, Dylan.
0: That was awesome.
2: Wow. I really enjoyed the Broadway-style crescendo of that.
3: That was amazing. That was Tony, I'm assuming.
0: Yeah, that was
2: Tony.
0: The
2: whole cast out on the stage.
0: It was good.
2: Lights come up. Boom.
3: Wow.
0: It was good.
2: That was good. I also really enjoy you tying, for those who've listened for a long time, the very first round of You Can't Win, Kanye West was an annoying thorn in the side of the game.
4: Everyone kept guessing that.
0: He always is. He's just such a terrible person. I can't reiterate it enough.
2: The worst. Every spam call, every scam text, every sketchy email with your name. Each one starts the same way. Somebody found you. Your phone number is sitting on data broker sites right now. So is your home address, your email, your age, the names of your family members, and all of their info. 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
0: What do we learn in just a moment? First, one more thing. One more thing takes us to Monroe County in the Poconos, I believe. Pocono Township Police were notified on May 15th about some vandalism at a park at TLC Park and Mountain View Park. Investigators went and looked at the surveillance video, and they found that a white Hyundai Tucson had pulled in, and then the guy got out with crutches, hat pulled down, sunglasses, and then cut the pickleball nets in half.
6: Oh, you do not do that to pickleballers.
1: No. But
0: the stupid man was caught entirely on camera.
6: I mean, look at that. Like, it's clearly going to be one person.
5: Well, that makes it obvious.
0: Could see his license plate, so they went to ask him, hey, he got arrested. Why did you do that? He had been injured playing pickleball and was disappointed that his summer was ruined and did not want anyone else playing pickleball while he could not.
5: Okay. Yeah.
1: Oh, okay. Wow. Well, that's not unhinged at all.
6: Well, they should let him go. That's a good excuse.
0: Yes, pickleball or life. That's true. Pickleball is life. Like the guy said on Ted Lasso, soccer is life. Football is life. Tommy, what did you learn?
7: Yeah, it sounded like Steve loves munching the whale tail.
1: That's true, he does.
0: Maitland, what did you learn?
8: I learned that Steve would really hit it off with DeAndre, star of the show Cakes from Africa.
0: Steve, what did you learn?
6: I learned that Hot Wings' beaded doorway looked like, well, beads.
0: That is all we have time for. That's all. It is the Free Beer and Hot Wings Show.
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1: Chevelle and the Red on this Tuesday morning with me, KC. Lucky to still have a job now that AI has taken over. Apparently, robots are now getting better at making clothes, too. And honestly, it feels like one of those stories where we should all probably be paying a little bit more attention to, because researchers say clothing companies are experimenting with robots that use adhesives instead of traditional sewing because, well, fabric's actually hard for robots to handle. Which makes sense. I mean, half of us can't even fold a fitted sheet correctly, and we've had our entire lives to practice. At least I have. And experts think they could actually bring clothing manufacturing back to Western countries because robots don't need lunch breaks or vacations or anything like that. So maybe robots will start making your clothes. Yeah, the craziest part is they say it could reduce waste and shipping emissions too. The future, everyone, the future is now. Coming up, I got Metallica. Plus, we're going to hear the new one from 3 Days Grace. And we got more details on how you can win that trip to Cleveland, Ohio to see the Foo Fighters perform live. All right, don't go anywhere.
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6: 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Yeah, I like those little challenges sometimes. Like, I wonder if I can get through my house without hitting something.
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Headed to see Rush out on tour. 3 Days Grace also out on tour this summer. 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

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Senvely Good Greens and Wes Seneca. 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

92.9 WBUF. We got a very special episode of Dig This coming up. Imagine asking Ozzy Osbourne for life advice at 2 o'clock in the morning. Good news, though. Technology is making that possible for some reason. I got the details coming up in 8 minutes. First, it is the Prince of Darkness.

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1: It's Jelly Roll, Dead Man Walking on this Thursday morning, as it is time now for another exciting episode of Dig This. I got something I know you can dig, man. Interactive Ozzy Osbourne avatar is officially in the works. Have you heard about this yet? That's pretty wild. And it's exactly what it sounds like. Sharon Osbourne says fans will be able to ask Ozzy questions, and the AI version will answer back using Ozzy's actual voice and personality, which is either the coolest thing ever created or the beginning of the weirdest timeline imaginable. Like, apparently, they want the digital Ozzy to exist forever. So technically, someday your grandkids could be talking to robot Ozzy while eating microwave pizza in virtual reality. That'd be pretty sweet. And now, honestly, I kind of love the idea of somebody asking Ozzy for relationship advice and then getting back the, Sharon, you know. The scary part is they say his technology is already incredibly accurate, which means someday we're going to probably have digital versions of every celebrity just floating around online forever. I love this idea, though. Robot Ozzy. Let's dig this. They got Korn and GNR coming up, plus the new one from Papa Roach. Don't go anywhere.
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1: We're gearing up for the lunch hour. 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

Yeah, it's in Tallahassee, Florida. Sad news for Cheddar Bay Biscuits, right? Yeah. Got new music now from three sisters out of Mexico, south of the border, down Mexico way. We got ourselves new music from The Warning, the new song called Kerosene.

if you plan on visiting one of those fine establishments listed in the song you just heard, you're going to need some cash. All right. 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
1: Kicking off the lunch hour with the Smashing Pumpkins as I got your dum-dum of the day coming your way. We'll talk about a guy who caused $10 million in damage just to steal $10,000 in jewelry. That's elite-level bad decision-making right there. Your dum-dum of the day coming up in 7 minutes. But first, it's Linkin Park with Lost.

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1: It's fine. Dining music is your stuff in your face. Led Zeppelin, Black Dog, all part of the lunch hour, as it is time now for your dumb dumb of the day. Stupid dummies doing stupid stuff, and today we're going to New Jersey. It's kind of refreshing. Finally not going to Florida for something. You may have heard about this one. Happened last week. A 36-year-old guy in Jersey is our dumb dumb after allegedly setting off fireworks inside a Walmart to distract everyone while he stole some classy Walmart jewelry. And according to police, the guy filled the shopping cart with fireworks, rolled into the children's clothing section, lit everything on fire, you know, classic create a distraction kind of move, and then went to smash the jewelry counter and steal nearly $10,000 in jewelry. Now, here's the important part, though. The fireworks caused nearly $10 million in damage to the Walmart. $10 million! That means this dude basically created an indoor 4th of July disaster movie for jewelry you normally buy next to the self-checkout batteries. That's why this guy is landing the top spot as our dumb dumb of the day. We got Blink-182, Metallica, and more of the lunch hour on the way. Don't go anywhere.
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1: It's the mighty Metallica, Enter Sandman. Weird news is a former CIA scientist claimed that there are several alien species the U.S. government secretly knows about. Actually, four of them, to be exact. There are the grays, which we're used to seeing all the time. You know, the grays are the ones you see on TV. The weird-looking skinny ones with the big heads and the big eyes. Apparently, there's also even more terrifying aliens currently among us. There is the insectoids, which are like giant praying mantis, which is nightmare fuel for me. Then you got the reptilian aliens, which I've been knowing about reptilian aliens for a long time. You watch any of the old Jerry Springer shows, some of the guests he had on that show are pretty weird. Pretty sure they're reptilian. Then you got the Nordic aliens. I didn't know the Nordic aliens were a thing, but apparently a 7 foot tall, blonde haired, blue eyed alien. An alien. Yeah, it's like Zeus

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1: 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I got your facts of the day coming up. 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

Buffalo's Real Rock, 92.9 WBUF. It's Shinedown and a symptom of being human on this Tuesday afternoon. As you just got done feeding your face, now it's time to feed your brain. Time for your facts of the day. Some random information your brain absolutely did not need, but now you're stuck carrying around forever. You're welcome. Yeah, like this one right here. If you shuffle a deck of cards properly, there's a really good chance that the exact card order has never existed before in human history. Think about that, huh? Your poker night is mathematically historic. Yeah. The mother of Guns N' Roses guitarist Slash, we all know Slash, he's designed costumes for David Bowie's characters back in the day. So his mom was kind of in the rock industry. Rockstar DNA is apparently hereditary. Yeah. The word moron originally started as a medical term. There's doctors running around calling people morons.

0: That guy's a moron. Check out that moron over there. Clearly, that dude's a moron. Now, it's mostly just used while driving. The technical term for a burp is a eructation. Eructation. Did I say that right? Eructation, which somehow sounds way more aggressive than just burp. The oldest known tattoo belonged to an Egyptian woman who lived about 5,000 years ago. And humans have apparently been making questionable tattoo choices since the beginning of time. There we go. Your facts of the day. Feeding your brain. As I got Stone Temple Pilots coming up. Motley Crue on the way. Plus, we're going to hear that new one from Breaking Benjamin. That's all coming up, too. Don't go anywhere.
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1: Kickstarting your heart, it's Motley Crue on this Tuesday afternoon as we got brand new music from Breaking Benjamin. That's right, new track from Breaking Ben. 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
1: It's Bush on this Tuesday afternoon. We're saying it ain't so, Doritos. Yeah, Doritos maker PepsiCo is hiking prices on small bags of chips, and they say they

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2: 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I got another code word. 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Pretty simple. T-O-Y. TOY, as in the Foo Fighters' new album, Your Favorite Toy. TOY. 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
1: It's GNR on this Tuesday afternoon, as it is time now for some news that doesn't suck. The good news stories making the rounds today, because not all the headlines have to be crap, you know? Like this one right here. Fun little story out of Florida. This guy found $30,000 sitting inside a bathroom in a Wawa. You know, the Wawa convenience stores. And to be honest, most people immediately start looking around for hidden cameras and wondering if it was some kind of test from God. But instead, this guy spent days trying to track down the rightful owner of this bag of cash and returned every penny of it. The owner eventually found him and gave him a big hug and offered to take him out for dinner. Yeah. Meanwhile, I find $5 in the parking lot. I immediately convinced myself that the universe wanted me to have it. I found $40 the other day in my buddy's lawn. Clearly, it was my buddy's $40, but, you know, finders keepers. That's what I always say. A police canine named Adele officially retired after helping seize over $1 million worth of narcotics during her career in Denver. And honestly, that dog has probably accomplished more at work than most humans do before lunch. And finally, a police officer in Chattanooga is being called a hero after kicking down a door and rescuing a mother and her two children from a burning apartment building. You know, superhero stuff. No hesitation, ran straight into the fire, got everybody out safely. So, always good to hear that. Heroes among us, you know? So there you go. Some news that doesn't suck. The good news stories making the rounds today. I got Seether coming up. Plus, we're going to hear from Rob Zombie. And I got more details on how you can score $500, okay? Don't go anywhere.
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Buffalo's Real Rock, 92.9 WBUF. Digging through ditches, burning through witches, and slamming in the back of the Dragula. It's Rob Zombie on this Tuesday afternoon. Hey, don't forget, we got our Summer Sizzle giveaway going on right now. 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
1: It's Jet, and are you going to be my girls? 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

Devil's Lettuce Studios. Devil's Lettuce, Senvely Good Greens, and West Seneca. 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

0: Another Buffalo Bills themed cruise is on the way. 92.9 WBUF Buffalo's Real Rock. I'm Pat McMahon. Now there's the original, the Bills Mafia cruise. That just happened, what, a couple weeks ago or something like that? Now there's another one being planned for 2027, a Buffalo football legends cruise that'll feature Deion Dawkins, Damar Hamlin, Eric Wood, Andre Reed, and more. And I can already hear the joke, Damar Hamlin, the legend? I still don't get the Damar Hamlin hate, but I digress. Do we need another Bills cruise? I suppose it makes sense because people are rabid for this sort of stuff. But do you want to be on a cruise ship meeting some of your childhood or current heroes? See, having met celebrities, and I'm privileged to have done so, I just like to always remind you, before you get jazzed up about meeting one of your heroes, remember they're ultimately just human beings doing a job. It's not always as big of a deal as you'd think. Sometimes it's actually really boring and kind of lame, and sometimes they're lame. Not saying anybody on this cruise is gonna be, I'm just saying. Is this something you want to do? A Buffalo football legends cruise? Let me know. Text it on our app or at 293-1716, area code 716-293-1716, anytime.
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That's what Paul did. And Paul says, I hate DeMar Hamlin because he's not even a starter. Okay, Paul, you're going to hate the guy for being a depth piece? Hate. Because hate is a powerful word, and I feel like a lot of people hate DeMar Hamlin, and I just don't get it. Okay, he's not a starter. He's in the league. You're not. I've never seen a depth piece get so much hate in my life. There are tons of other players on this team that are also not starting caliber, and they don't get this kind of focus. What's with the DeMar Hamlin hate? I really want to understand and get a better sense of it. 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
0: Harsh.
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0: Harsh.
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92.9 WBUF. What's with the DeMar Hamlin hate? Ron texts in on our app and says, I just wish he didn't seek all this attention after he died on the field. Well, I mean, he used his platform to turn a bad into a good. The bad being he died on the field. The good is he's raised millions for charity and brought huge awareness to CPR. That's a good thing. So, like, sure, he seeks attention, but it's all for a good cause, is it not? Is the guy, like, mean to meet or something? I don't understand why there are so many people who hate, not dislike or wish he was on a different team, hate DeMar Hamlin. Don't get it.

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I appreciate all the feedback on our app and at 293-1716. 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

0: Josh Allen just made two kids rich. 92.9 WBUF, Buffalo's Real Rock. How you doing? I'm Pat McMahon. No, he did not give kids money. Two kids found a one-of-one Josh Allen Topps trading card, and they sold it at auction for $1.3 million. It set a record for the most expensive thing of Josh Allen ever sold and the most expensive Bills card of all time. $1.3 million. It's gold, and it's autographed. And again, it's one of one. The kids found the card in a pack they got from their grandma. That's adorable. Anyway, their college fund is set, all because they found a Josh Allen trading card. What's the most expensive trading card you've ever had? Mine is a Ricky Henderson Donruss Elite Series from 1991. Don't age me. And it's worth maybe up to $800, depending on the market and if I get it graded at some point. What's the most expensive card you have? Text in on our 92.9 WBUF app or get at me on my super secret line, 716-293-1716. That's 293-1716 anytime. Godsmack in 6 minutes. Right now, let's check your ride home.
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2: Good afternoon. Already a busy Tuesday drive home. Traveling in the city of Buffalo, the intersection of Sherman and Paderewski, as well as many of the surrounding streets in that area, are closed off after an officer-involved shooting this afternoon, so avoid that area. As you're traveling the Kensington Expressway inbound, we have an accident past Humboldt Parkway as you're heading for downtown. The right and center lanes are blocked. Traffic gets by on the left-hand side, but quite a slow go. And then if you're traveling on the outbound 33, there's a disabled vehicle right at the 90 in Cheektowaga with the center lane blocked. In Hamburg, Lakeview Road is closed between Heltz and Schultz Road because of an accident. And then, of course, volume delays are starting to build along the mainline thruway, as well as the 190 and slowdowns on the 290. I'm Keith Kelly with your Buffalo area traffic.
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1: This isn't breaking news, but it grinds my gears. The parking lots are in this town. Who designs them? So many parking lots in this area seem like they were built by a blind man. Respectfully.

0: I can think of three off the top of my head that are just awful. The Shops on the Boulevard in Amherst, the Walmart parking lot in Williamsville, and the Wegmans parking lot in West Seneca are travesties. How you have to turn into them, how you have to navigate them. They're just stupid. There's not enough room. And whoever designed those needs a whack upside the head because he did a terrible job. That's what grinds my gears. Tell me what grinds your gears, or tell me what parking lot you think is really bad around Western New York. 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
2: Traveling on the Kensington Expressway inbound, which is west, we have an accident just beyond Humboldt Parkway that has the right lane and the right shoulder blocked off. Police and emergency are on the scene. Traffic gets by in the left and center lanes. On the outbound 33 heading off to the thruway, there is a broken down truck carrying cement barriers right at the 90 interchange. Now the center lane is blocked. Traffic gets by on the left and right hand sides. Also, if you're traveling in the city of Buffalo, heavy police presence right near Sherman and Paderewski Avenues. Want to avoid that area as well as the surrounding streets after police activity all day today, as well as a heavy presence at ECMC as well. I'm Keith Kelly with your Buffalo area traffic.
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Studios, Devil's Lettuce, Zenville Good Greens, and West Seneca. 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

0: 92.9 WBUF. 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

0: Western New York, what advice would you give these couples? 92.9 WBUF, Buffalo's Real Rock. I'm Pat McMahon. There's a big fire at the Sterling at Arrowhead Golf Club this weekend. The Sterling's a great venue to host a wedding or any kind of large event. The fire caused an estimated $1.5 million in damages. Thankfully, no one was hurt. Repairs are already scheduled, but it's leaving some couples scrambling because they're having their wedding here and it's not going to be available. So what advice would you give these couples who can't have their wedding at the Sterling? My advice? Just elope. If you can, get your money back. Use that money on a nice honeymoon or vacation. Have a backyard ceremony. Keep it simple. I had a great wedding. It was at the Lockport Locks. I don't regret it at all. But if I could do it all over again, I would have just eloped. Made it really simple and really casual. Not because it was bad, just because in retrospect, all the money that was spent, all the time and effort and energy, it just would have been so much easier and it would have still gotten the exact same job done. So that's my advice. What's your advice to these couples who need to find a new wedding venue last minute here? Text in on our app or at 293-1716 anytime. Nirvana in 6 minutes. Right now, let's check your ride home.
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2: There's a couple of issues to watch for this afternoon. Traveling in Hamburg, Lakeview Road is closed between Heltz Road and Schultz Road because of an accident. In Cheektowaga, we have a crash on Route 20 westbound, which is Southwestern Boulevard, right at Broadway Transit as it all merges together in Cheektowaga. The right lane is closed. And then also watch for an accident if you're traveling on Parkside Avenue right near the Buffalo Zoo. Looks like police have some of that area blocked off. So if you're traveling on the 33 heading to the 198 westbound and or eastbound, traffic is slow by Parkside with traffic being diverted around. I'm Keith Kelly with your Buffalo area traffic.

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bunch of couples in Western New York need to change their wedding plans last minute here. What advice do you have for them? I'll tell you what a couple of you said that's interesting. Coming up in 8 minutes on 92.9 WBUF.

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A bunch of couples in Western New York need to change their wedding plans last minute. What do you do? 92.9 WBUF Buffalo's Real Rock. I'm Pat McMahon. Unfortunately, there was a fire at the Sterling at Arrowhead Golf Course. It caused a lot of damage. Now, the good news is repairs are already underway and no one was hurt. That's the most important thing. The bad news is there are several couples who aren't going to be able to have their wedding at the Sterling because of the fire. So what do you do? I say just elope. Amanda texts in on her app and says, don't throw it away, just move the wedding. Schedule it for later in the year if you can. Maybe even consider a winter wedding. Winter weddings in Western New York are magical. You only get to get married once, you should make it special. Okay, Amanda, I understand that. I still think it could be special when you elope, but Rick texts in and says, run.

0: Don't get married. It's a waste of time. Ask him. He's been divorced twice. Not very optimistic, are we, Rick? What advice would you give these couples on what they should do about their wedding? Text in on our app or at 293-1716 anytime. 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
1: Couple issues to watch for the drive this afternoon in Buffalo. Parkside Avenue, right near the Buffalo Zoo, is closed between the 198 and Druid Parkway because of an accident. Traffic is being detoured around, so avoid that area if you can. Expect delays as you're merging off the 33 onto the 198. Also, if you're traveling in Hamburg, we do have Lakeview Road closed between Heltz Road and Schultz Road because of a crash. And then also, if you're traveling in Cheektowaga, there's an accident on Route 20 westbound, which is Southwestern Boulevard, right at Transit Road and Broadway in Cheektowaga. The right lane is closed. Expect delays. Seeing some delays along the 190 north out of downtown, heading towards the Peace Bridge, and congestion on the thruway through Cheektowaga. I'm Keith Kelly with your Buffalo area traffic.
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This is Dogstar's new one. It's called All In Now. 92.9 WB.

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1: This isn't breaking news, but it grinds my gears. The parking lots are in this town. Who designs them? So many parking lots in this area seem like they were built by a blind man. Respectfully, I can think of three off the top of my head that are just awful. The Shops on the Boulevard in Amherst, the Walmart parking lot in Williamsville, and the Wegmans parking lot in West Seneca are travesties. How you have to turn into them, how you have to navigate them, they're just stupid. There's not enough room. And whoever designed those needs a whack upside the head because he did a terrible job. That's what grinds my gears. Tell me what grinds your gears, or tell me what parking lot you think is really bad around Western New York. 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
1: 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When the day is wrapping up, we're just getting started.
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3: If today was the start of your normal week, man, I hope you had a good day. It feels like Monday, but it's a Tuesday, right? So that's a good feeling, man. We're just that much closer to getting to the weekend. And we've got a busy week on the show, man. Friday night, we're going to be hanging out with All Them Witches, talking about their new album. Thursday night, we're going to be hanging out with Framing Hanley, talking about how they've been making music for a long, long time, a couple of decades. Tomorrow night, we're hanging out with the band Dogstar, including Keanu Reeves and his bandmates Brett and Rob, and we're celebrating their new album that's coming out later this week. And tonight, we have got Ryan Purds on the show. I think he's one of the most exciting new artists around right now, man. He's young, and he is grinding it out. And as you have already heard in his music, and as you will hear tonight, I think it's a big future for this guy, man. I cannot wait to welcome Ryan Purds to the show. So, you know what? Let's get going. Loudwire Nights is on.

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0: Metallica, it's Loudwire Nights. Coming up in a couple of hours, we will celebrate Mission Metallica, as we do every weeknight, with three songs back to back to back. And since today is May 26th, we are officially 1 month away from the release of that massive deluxe box set reissue of Reload. And so tonight for Mission Metallica, we'll be diving into Reload, man. Also, I got to remind you, here in 1 hour, I'm going to get you a code word for that trip to Cleveland to see the Foo Fighters take over the rock and roll capital of the world. And not only are you going to get to see the Foos, you're also going to get into the Rock and Roll Hall of Fame, man. I'll get you all the details and tonight's code word coming up right now. I got to take a quick break. When I get back, tonight's special guest, Ryan Purds, is on the show. 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
6: Well, I am so excited for tonight's conversation. One of the things we do on the show is invite our favorite artists and musicians on, and that ranges from all-time greats, the legends, to the artists who are on that journey right now and who are making new music that we're going to be talking about for years and years to come. And I sincerely believe that's the case with tonight's special guest, Ryan Purds. Man, thank you so much for joining us.
7: Thanks for having me, man.
6: So let's get right into it, man. For a lot of listeners, this might be the first time that they hear your story. You released your first EP, First Sight, about 6 years ago, but you were making music before that. Where did this love of rock and roll come from for you?
7: I've always loved, you know, music as far back as I can remember. Like, my family was doing karaoke in the house when I was like four. But yeah, I've always been drawn to rock. When I was like 10, I got really into grunge music. That's kind of why I picked up a guitar, honestly. Kurt Cobain, the Chili Peppers, that's who I really loved. And I just really resonated with the grunge dudes really early. And I'm not just into grunge either. I love classic rock. Led Zeppelin's one of my favorite bands, you know.
6: Yeah. So you're the youngest of four brothers. I mean, was it kind of their, like, did they influence you? Like, hey, you got to check out this band. You got to listen to this music.
7: For sure. They were always just playing stuff. I mean, Foo Fighters were constantly playing Red Hot Chili Peppers constantly. Yeah. So I just always heard it.
6: Right on. And I think I heard that one of your brothers gave you that guitar that you picked up when you were 10. Is that right?
7: Yeah. He bought me a guitar for my birthday. They're all a lot older than me. So, yeah, he bought me a guitar and, I just kept playing and stuck with it.
6: What was the first song you played on that? Do you remember?
7: I Think About a Girl by Nirvana.
6: Nice. That's a good pick. I think my first, the first riff I ever played was a very simple Come As You Are from Nirvana.
7: Exactly.
6: So, yeah, I get it, man. So, I mean, you know, growing up, four brothers growing up on a old dairy farm in Buffalo, New York, right?
7: Mm-hmm.
6: Surrounded by music, you know, all different kinds, surrounded by, sounds like a shared love of music within the family. Was there a moment for you though, where it clicked, where you were like, this isn't just something I connect to or something I like, this is something I want to do, this is something I want to be part of?
7: I mean, I would say when I was like 15 is when I started actually playing live and stuff like that. I'd say that was when, I guess. Yeah, after I started kind of performing in front of people and I saw how much people liked it, it kind of, in my mind, I was like, oh yeah, I want to keep doing this. And my family was so supportive, my parents and everything like that. I just stuck with it.
6: I love it, man. And here we are diving into new music. We'll hear your latest Sour coming up before the end of this hour, and we've got plenty more time chatting with you. Ryan Purds, thank you so much for being here. Right now, it's the new one from Atreyu. This is All For You. It's Loudwire Nights.
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0: It's Loudwire Nights. We're hanging out with Ryan Purds tonight. And, you know, Ryan, you talked about, you know, the first live show you played, you were 15 years old. And I'm curious, once you started playing live, I mean, is that kind of also when you started recording yourself, doing cover songs and sharing them online?
1: It wasn't up until like a few years later, I started kind of posting online. And then it started getting traction during COVID.
0: And, you know, a lot of those videos did well, you know, I mean, by, you know, what we would say do well, views and all of that. But, you know, it was your cover of Nirvana's Smells Like Teen Spirit that really took off. What was that like for you, man, in the moment, watching that just explode like that?
1: It's really weird. Yeah. Like, it went so mega viral that it's like, it almost seemed fake. Because, like, why?
0: Yeah.
1: But, you know, it was cool. I mean, I just randomly thought of the idea and just did it. I was, like, laying on my couch half asleep. And I was like, oh, I guess I'll post another video today. And I just kind of tossed that one up years ago, and it worked.
0: Right on, man. I love that. You didn't force it, or you weren't, like, thinking, like, all right, this is the one. You know, this is the song that's going to do it.
1: No, I didn't think that at all. I had already posted, like, four times that day. Stupid stuff. I'm like, oh, I'll do this stupid idea too. Oh, wow, people like it. Okay.
0: Right on. So when did you start writing your own songs? Was it kind of around the same time that you're sharing these covers?
1: No, it was way before that. I was like, I think I was 15 years old. I didn't start posting covers online until I was like 18 or, you know, older.
0: So started playing guitar at 10. You played that first live show when you were around 15, around the same time you started writing songs. Over that, like, the 5 years in between, and not that you can remember every step of the way or anything like that, but I mean, were you kind of messing around with this idea of, like, maybe I can make my own music, maybe I can write songs?
1: Yeah, I mean, I was kind of still learning. Like, I played guitar when I was younger, but it's not like I really knew how to play it really well.
0: Yeah.
1: I was, like, learning, and, you know, I took a break from it probably in the middle there, too. But, yeah, I always wanted to write my own music. That was a goal, always. But, yeah, I mean, I don't know. Writing is kind of my favorite part of playing guitar. I don't really practice scales or anything like that. I kind of just pick it up to write stuff.
0: Right on. Ryan Purds, thank you so much for being here. We'll keep chatting with you coming up, and we'll hear your latest song, Sour, all before the end of this hour. Right now, it's GNR, Loudwire Nights.

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4: Huge thanks to tonight's special guest, Ryan Pertz, for hanging with us tonight. Just, talking about where you're at today, but also this journey that led to where you're at today, celebrating new music, you know, playing live shows all over. And, you know, you started out doing cover songs and releasing them on social media and that kind of thing. And, you know, sharing covers is tough because you're taking on someone else's work and putting your own voice to it and all of that. But sharing your own music is, you know, a different level of tough too, because now you're being even more vulnerable than ever before. When did you feel ready to do that, to like share that with the world?
5: I don't know. I feel like it's all the same to me. I don't think there's really a difference with sharing it. I mean, it's tougher for people to enjoy it for sure. Like if you're a cover guy, and then you post, you know, one of your original songs, like get ready for a quarter amount of likes. And, you know, that's just how it goes. I mean, just don't get discouraged. That's it, really. Because people just like what they're familiar with. It's nothing against what you write. It's just people don't, they're not familiar with it yet. So they just scroll by. But yeah, I've never been really too shy about sharing my own music. Cause that's kind of why I play guitar and sing.
4: Right on, man. I love that. Well, I mean, here we are tonight celebrating some original music in this your latest single Sour, and you know we're playing it on the show, man. We love it. And the first time I heard it, I was kind of knocked back, just everything about it, from the guitars to the lyrics to your vocals. It resonated with me in a lot of different ways. You know, you've talked a bit about it, you know, when it came out, but where did the song come from for you
5: lyrically? You know, it's about your perspective on yourself and, you know, looking in at yourself. And I feel like people can relate to it in different ways, whether it be relationship with people, addiction, you know, drugs or whatever it might be. Everybody has the self-hatred involved with everything, I feel like, or maybe just people that like grunge, I guess. Maybe everybody doesn't have self-hatred, but I like to write music and say the things that people don't usually say. Yeah, and I can't really say them either, so I sing them instead.
4: That's fair, man. That's fair, yeah. I mean, it's, you know, nothing new, but definitely therapeutic, I'm sure, for you.
5: I guess, yeah. Therapeutic is screaming the lyrics on stage, for sure. that's more like it.
4: That's good, man. I mean, do you have your own form of self-hatred?
5: I mean, yeah.
4: Yeah.
5: For sure. I feel like everybody does, some more than most for sure. But yeah, I mean, I'm pretty down on myself my whole life. You know, everybody struggles with their own stuff, but yeah, I like to just kind of say it through my music rather than just saying it, because why would I ever say it? That's why people write songs too, because where would you ever say this stuff or get this stuff out besides, you know, therapy, obviously, which I don't do, which maybe I should.
4: But you do it, like, on the stage, man.
5: Yeah, because if you write stuff like that, like, think about all the people that listen to Kurt Cobain and stuff like that, and they think, wow, I just found something that makes me feel that like I'm not so alone, even if they're not a heroin addict, or if they can't relate to him at all, if they're from Alaska or something. He's from a rainy place in Seattle. It doesn't matter. Everybody's struggles can relate, even if they're completely different.
4: That's right, man. That is the power of music, certainly.

power of rock and roll and absolutely the power of what you are doing. Ryan Pirds, thank you for being here. We'll keep chatting with you in the next hour. Right now, though, here it is, the latest from Ryan Pirds, one of my favorite new songs I have heard in a long time. This is called Sour. It's Loudwire Nights.

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